0: people killed and wounded by Iranian roadside bombs.
1: They've killed people, they've wounded and maimed people. The roadside bomb is their bomb. They're very proud of it. And now they're paying a price.
0: A number of flood warnings are in place across Victoria and South Australia. A cold front resulted in heavy rain across both states in recent days. Christy Johnson from the Bureau of Meteorology outlines the warnings.
2: Major flood warnings for the Ovens, King and Loddon Rivers, and moderate warnings for the Kiewa and Broken Rivers and Seven Creeks and Sunday Creek. Minor flood warnings are also current for many other rivers in northern and eastern Victoria, as well as the Bremer River in South Australia. A particular focus is Wangaratta, where a major flood warning is current. Moderate flooding is already occurring and the river's expected to peak around the major flood level of 12.7 metres this morning.
0: Five additional people have been charged over a series of alleged attacks on men linked to the use of dating apps in Victoria, taking the total to 47. The 16, 17 and 18-year-olds were charged with a range of offences, including kidnapping, armed robbery and sexual assault. Police allege groups of offenders have been posing as legitimate users of dating apps to lure men into meeting them. There are calls for marine heatwaves to be recognised as a major public health issue. A paper by researchers from Adelaide University and the University of Hong Kong highlights ways human health can be directly and indirectly affected by marine heatwaves. Lead researcher Dr. Laura Falkenberg from Adelaide University says extreme ocean temperatures can contribute to more intense weather systems, which can cause death and displacement from storms and flooding. And she says declining fish stocks and reduced seafood production could threaten food security for billions of people worldwide. The TrackSafe Foundation is using Rail Safety Week to encourage Australians to be safe around rail crossings. Spokesperson Hope Steele told National Radio News, it's everyone's responsibility to do the right thing around crossings.
3: We always need to be reminding people about the risks when it comes to being on and around rail, and reminding people that regardless of where we live, it's crucial we know how to be safe.
0: As part of this week, a memorial service for those lost on Australian railway tracks will be held today at Werris Creek in northern New South Wales, Australia's first railway town. Turning to sport, the governing bodies of football in Asia, Europe, North and Central America and the Caribbean say FIFA's plan to sell off stakes in the World Cup to private investors was a fundamental breach of trust. In an open letter, the Asian Football Confederation, UEFA and CONCACAF said football is the world's greatest shared passion, which belongs to no individual and no institution. And they questioned the leadership of FIFA President Gianni Infantino, saying his plan was not the conduct of a custodian of the game, but of one who believes the game is answerable to him.
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5: You are so too, darlings. You're tuned into the good-looking, the Catch the Lovely, and good morning. Tis a Tuesday morning, apparently, and it is nearly 10:05. And may I say, the traffic, darlings, traffic, thank you so much for caring for each other on the roads, on the trickiness, you're in the speeding bullet and you're dashing down the highway of life. Please do take great care of each other, that you get to wherever you tis are going with all your bits and pieces still attached and a smile upon your dial. Isn't that a lovely description? A smile on your dial. Traffic, terrific. There is the closure at Victoria Pass. Allow yourself another 10 to 15 in between where the bypass takes place, and so east and west you can still travel. At the trains, tis a dash tricky. They between Lithgow and Mount Vic, mostly buses. Again, give yourself a dash more time in each direction in which you is dashing, darlings. And if I may, giving yourself a dash more time anyway, I always discover along the way, since you are not rushing, something extraordinary happens, or you see something because you ain't in a hurry. You know, and it might be, for me at the moment, it's these tiny little buds on trees that it looks like spring is sprunging early. And just the, just have that time to go, oh, little tiny buds turning up. That kind of thing. Always give yourself, if you can, that a more meander than rush. That's the traffic and the train, and the weather. 7:07, getting to 11:00, and it is a decent breeze out there. So buckle up and put your little chappies in really warm things around their chest, and hold them, and give them a kiss, darlings. You know, sneak in as many kisses as you can, and tain't no rain today by the look of it. Looking to get to 11:00, so yeah, the beanie, the fabulous beanie, the bright yellow beanie, or your favourite. Wear your favourite things all the time, darlings. It is nearly 9:10, and am most honoured to have two most wonderful young'uns, nearly as young as me, in the studio. And may I say, they aren't sponsors of Radio Blue Mountains, but they are, if I could say, sponsors of the importance of healing ourselves through laughter. I want to welcome the scary strangers. Good morning, darlings.
6: Good morning.
7: Hi, Robin.
5: Darlings, it's the most wonderful, Rue and Tom, to have you here in the studio. And how powerful it is that you bring to us the joy of laughter. Does it strike you like that?
7: Yeah, definitely. It strikes us as a wonderful release for ourselves and the people who come to our classes and shows. We love making people laugh. It's the greatest feeling in the world.
6: It's a universal language.
5: Yum-o. Yes. It's singing at its deepest level in a way, isn't it?
7: Mm.
6: Yep. Singing for our brains.
5: Yeah. Singing from our hearts. And you teach others also about, tell me about what you teach.
6: Yeah, we do the whole combo of teaching, performing and producing events. We teach a mix of improv, stand-up, sketch and musical comedy.
5: Oh, wait a minute. Improv being improvisation?
6: Yep. Stand-up being as in you've crafted jokes that are performed in a routine. Sketch, which is more playing characters, but you've written it into beats that have some sort of punchline at the end.
5: Or that you've written into a story.
6: Mm-hmm.
5: Yes.
6: And musical comedy, which is with an accompanist who is like another player, and you improvise songs with scenes. And
5: wait a minute, did you say you improvise songs?
6: Yeah.
5: No.
6: Yeah.
5: Wow. How is that possible? How do you so you begin, you know your tune?
7: So the accompanist will begin playing.
5: As in piano only, or?
7: Depends on the show, but mostly it's piano. Sometimes it's drums, sometimes it's a guitar, but mostly piano.
6: The bass, what was that?
7: Oh, a double bass?
6: Yeah, double bass.
7: Sometimes, it depends on the style. Sometimes if you're doing a kind of a jazzy film noir style show, you might have those kind of instruments like a double bass to give it a bit more feeling.
5: So you're choosing a different instrument for a different sort of genre to your comedy.
7: That's it. Yeah.
5: Wow. Yep. Go on.
7: So the accompanist will start to play. It'll be like a scene to song in the style of a musical. You know, you'll do your dialogue, and then when it feels like a song's coming, like in a musical, you know, when you can feel a song. Yeah, then we start singing and we rehearse basic little techniques on how to rhyme and how to sing and how to find a chorus and stuff like that. And then we let it rip.
5: And so you're trusting your... you're trusting the listening to yourself on the spot.
7: Yep.
6: And also with your scene partner, you're creating the song with the other people in the scene. And also the people on the sidelines are doing like melodies and support and can bring characters in and things like that.
5: Wow.
6: Yeah, it's really fun.
5: Improvising.
7: Yeah.
5: That's more than fun. That's bloody well extraordinary, if I may use that technical terminology.
7: We're doing a fully improvised musical later on in the year, inspired by the works of Jane Austen. So it's going to be a Jane Austen genre musical comedy.
5: Jane Austen being back in that period of time?
7: Yeah, Pride and Prejudice.
5: So what era are we talking? What sort of, is that early?
7: I think 1700s.
5: And is your music going to reflect somehow that too?
7: It will be inspired by that, but not completely of that era. So yes. it'll borrow from that kind of
6: sensibility. It's a fusion of Jane Austen and the improv world. So we're still trying to make it comedy and make it really fun and vibrant and find new things within the kind of framework of the genre.
5: Wow. That's extraordinary. For us as listeners too, that we get this deeper awareness of the amount of skill behind comedy. For us, you come out and you're funny and we go, ha, ha, ha, and we go home. However, no, but there's this skill but trust in yourselves at the same time.
7: Yeah, it's a wonderful feeling actually when you're going to an improv performance as a performer, because you don't have any lines to remember. You don't have any blocking or choreography. So there's no stress. I find it so liberating. You're just going there with your team. If you're confident in your team, which we are, then you just know you're going to smash it.
5: So how large is your team?
6: The Jane Austen team has 9 in total, but we have 6 people per performance. So we usually have shows in kind of blocks of 3. And so we're doing 2 shows at the Sydney Fringe Festival, and then the 3rd show is part of the Scary Strangers Comedy Festival in the mountains in October. And so the 9 are split up accordingly.
5: When you say that, so that close group, you must have a really extraordinary connection with each of those people to be able to improvise. Trust, is that a fair term?
6: Oh, yeah. There's so much trust and so much respect and love in the room when we're all together, and everyone comes with their own strengths and plays with different dynamics and yes. techniques and stuff. So it's really nice to come in and play with people who are like peas in a pod with you, like me and Tom are often, and then also someone who is completely on the other side and see how that dynamic shifts and changes throughout a scene.
5: And how powerful that shifting is from your knowing of each other to another one or two unexpectedly bringing.
7: Yep. Absolutely. The good thing about knowing each other so well is you can set each other up to look as good as possible, which is really nice, because you're like, oh, okay, I know Rue's going to love this, so I can set this up and then she's going to smash it.
6: That's something that we talk a lot about in our teaching, of trying to surprise and delight your scene partner and to make your scene partner look good, because a lot of the time with comedy, there's all this pressure felt to be funny and be funny immediately, but it doesn't work like that. So then if you're just going and putting your focus into your partner and making sure that they look amazing and they're doing the same for you, all of a sudden things just kind of come in and have a beautiful symbiosis on its own.
5: And when you say look, really, you're describing their expression, how they are in every way, not just the vision.
6: Yeah.
5: Yeah. Well, that's... We all should actually turn up at your workshops, all of us, really, to learn that beautiful skill, whether we end up on stage or not.
7: Yeah. I definitely think it's worth turning up for one at the very least, give it a go, because most, in fact, all the people from our workshops leave with a big smile on their face, and you get to meet some fun people as well, and you don't have to prepare anything, and you don't have to bring anything. You just bring yourself.
5: Bring yourself. That's it.
6: And it's so much scarier to think about than it is to do. When people dwell on it, they come up with this whole other scary thing. But when you're in the room, you're like, oh, what was I? It's not like that at all. It's so chill and fun and inviting.
5: You don't need to be making excuses as to why you shouldn't turn up. Mm-hmm. Just bring yourself. And for want of better, just stumble around a bit. And can I ask also, do you discover yourself in amongst that?
6: Definitely. Yeah, it really helps you to just release your inner child, to untangle your inner critic, to find different ways of self-expression, to surprise yourself with all of the different strengths that you have, because improv hits a lot of different levels. So even if someone is very introverted, there's a superpower in that. Oh. And they bring their own energy into improvisation, which is gorgeous to watch.
5: That I'm delighted that you brought that up. Goodest listeners, that this includes me, is you don't have to be vibrantly brilliant to go to this workshop. You can be quiet. You can be a bit introspective. You can be whoever it is, bring whoever you are. And so is it fair that we each have our own comedy?
7: Absolutely.
5: Definitely. Go on.
7: It's amazing to see people bringing their own life experience to the, we call them the jams, the improv jams. And the best part about the mountains is that there are so many fun, eccentric characters around the mountains that we've found that the people who come along are fantastic improvisers naturally, because they're just copying the people they see around them.
5: Oh, yum. In it, for me, what you're describing is me discovering my wisdoms or my true self.
6: Yeah. It's also the thing with improv is that you're in a team. It's all so collaborative that it, not all the weight is on one person's shoulders to figure it all out. It's not like stand up where you're kind of the lone wolf.
5: Yes.
6: Trudging along. I mean, not that we love stand up as well, but improv really has a different flavor, and it's for everyone, and it's so inclusive, and it's so much fun.
5: So I can come and don't feel like I've got this obligation. I can come and share.
6: Yeah, exactly. Because the real beauty and the magic comes from the ways that the different minds and different influences shape an idea and help it to come to life.
5: That is so delightful, because my view is apparently it's not the only one.
6: Mm-hmm.
5: And those others around can shed more light on the joy.
6: Mm-hmm.
7: I'd say it would be similar to singing in a choir, but the comedy version of that. You're not singing alone. You're not there having to be like, oh, you know, I hope I sound good on my own. You're there with your team and they're backing you up. And as a collective, you sound amazing.
5: Mm-hmm. Yeah. I recently interviewed a gentleman who has a all-male choir of 60 men.
6: Wow.
5: In Sydney, and they travel through the country doing their singing. And he was talking about how those on stage singing change with the audience, and how the audience change with the singers, that it becomes collaborative. Is it like that with comedy in its way?
6: Definitely. I like to think of comedy having a rhythm, and the audience's laughter and their reactions to what's going on really feed back into each other. So as soon as you hear laughter, it's like, oh, they like that. Yes. Let's give them more of that.
5: Yes, and so it's, in a sense, it's very collaborative.
7: Absolutely. The show's humour is determined by the audience. If they're laughing, we'll do more of what they're enjoying. Exactly.
6: Yeah, and it's also the shows are inspired by their suggestions. So whatever they throw at us, they see that coming to life in the show. And sometimes we, like in a format that Tom and I do as Scary Strangers, we'll interview someone in the audience about their day or about a highlight of the week or something like that. And then we'll play out what their dreams might look like later that night.
5: And so there's even
6: that, like, those elements where now they have this gorgeous memory and, like, you know, the audience has been around there watching the whole thing come to life, and there's, like, this camaraderie in the room because it's a shared experience, and you can really see that the inspiration was taken from the room in the present.
5: And what you've done is you've given everybody a beautiful dream.
6: Yeah.
5: And when they go home, you know, and I feel this, that after such a wonderful experience, to go home and lay down, you're more likely to have that dance in your dreams too, that joy in your dreams too.
6: Definitely.
5: What incredible skills.
6: Would you like to try an improv exercise?
5: Now?
6: Yeah?
5: Da, da, da, da. Yeah.
6: Okay, so this is a fun one. It's a word at a time story. So we'll go around and one word at a time, we'll try and build a story with a beginning, middle and end. Do you want to start?
5: Yeah. Oh, love.
6: Is.
7: In.
5: Everyone's.
6: Minds.
7: And.
5: And dreams.
6: Together
7: we
5: but isn't that funny too, just getting stuck.
7: Yeah, true. And that's such a nice way of, like, when you get stuck, we just have a laugh about it and then we move on. It's not so serious. It's like, if you're not having fun at improv, you're not doing the improv. It's supposed to be joyous.
5: I want to do another one.
6: Okay.
5: Radio.
6: Blue.
7: Mountains.
5: Moon.
6: Shine.
7: Above.
5: Oh, we caught him, didn't we?
7: You got me.
6: How could you get caught? Radio, blue, mountains, moonshine, above is the most,
5: most
6: logical start to a story, no?
5: What's the matter with you people? and isn't that so joyous? That just that extraordinary... Laughter is us singing our most beautifulness. And there must be 9 billion different laughters. We should have this moment across the world all at the same time where we all laugh.
6: Yep. So another thing that we can think about in the world of improv is even those little word at a time stories that we did, we can use that as inspiration to build more scenes and more shows. So as a player, I might think, oh, okay, Radio Blue Mountains Moonshine. What does that mean to me? What if that's true, what else is true? Mm-hmm. And so then we go to, like, the Moonshine Lab, which is sponsored by Blue Mountains Radio.
5: The good looking, catchy.
6: So yeah.
5: Another one. I'm captured.
6: Yep.
5: And delicious.
6: Banquets.
5: Toffee.
6: Caramel.
7: Chocolate.
5: Da da da da.
6: Taste.
7: The
5: joy
6: in
7: our
5: fun.
6: Welcome.
5: Do you know what? the moment. Gorgeous ones. How beautiful, and how. So what, every morning should start like that, shouldn't it? The family get up and they sit at the brekkie table and they have this one word of of sharing of sentences amongst themselves, which would always end up in laughter.
7: Another one you might like, Word at a Time Philosophy?
5: Yeah.
7: Yeah, okay. So there's this a variant of that game is Word at a Time Philosophy, where we do the same thing, and then as a collective, when we find out, when we think we've got to the point that we've made a little philosophical statement, we all go, yes. And it's very silly. Do you want to try one of them?
5: Yes.
7: Okay, start us off, Rob.
5: Ah, Plato
6: was
7: a
5: philosopher
6: who
7: gave
5: knowledge.
6: Yes.
5: And it's laughable, even though it wasn't very funny. That's the beauty, isn't it?
7: Yeah, it's silly. It's and sometimes the more stupid it is, the funnier it is, just because it's sort of just silly.
8: And it's also like part of the structure of that is, no matter what, when we come in and we go yes, with all that commitment and energy, immediately we're going to inject it with life. So again, it's like not that pressure of like, don't worry about trying to be anything like out of 10 straight away, because it's not going to be relatable.
5: Most wonderful. I want to thank you both for the importance, and I'm being sincere now. Yes. but I am being genuine when I say thank you for the healing workshops, and what you're doing and bringing is allowing us that, you know, that a relief of the loveliness of us too. And you're doing workshops, no age limit. So, 18, for example.
8: Well, our current workshops run in Blackheath, Lawson and Warramu each month, and those are for 18 plus. We are about to launch a school holiday workshop on October 11 for children aged 12 to 16. And we do have some more youth workshops coming up, but TBC on those.
5: No, how fabulous, particularly the young'uns. In the middle ones and the old ones. No, we never get old. We grow, but we don't grow old. Can I just thank you both for bringing this beautiful work and for sharing it on air with us. Most delightful. Thank you, darlings.
8: Thanks for having us.
5: The scary strangers, the lovely Rue and the lovely Tom. And may I say, you're sowing a beautiful philosophy.
7: Yes.

Oh, darlings, how wonderful. Two young'uns doing some important work and workshops. They are not Radio Blue Mountain sponsors, but they are doing wonderful things in the community. And it was a delight to have them there and to be sharing. Darlings, good morning. Tis 10:32. Tis a Tuesday morning, the 11th of Aug. And tis Catch the Lovely. Let us have some lovely music and let us dance on.

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When Adam give up his rib, that's when the blues begin.

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1: Darlings, that is the big Bill Bronzy, Brunzy, B-R-O-O-N-Z-Y. Again, back out of the Mississippi Delta. Tall man, 6 foot, very, more than 6 foot tall. And the talent, the loveliness, that saxophone, weren't that beautiful? And the song, Where the Blues Began. Blues, it is about love. Sadness, it is about love. And love. Love in all its forms. Must be a deep essence within us that runs us, I'm reckoning. Good morning, goodest ones. A dash more music, tis catch the lovely. And a thank to our sponsors for the wonderful caring for our radio station, and that we can share with you all from there. 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

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I don't want to be rich. 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

0: goodest ones, tis a catch so lovely. Tis a Tuesday morn, most delightful, even though the wind tis a rattle on our bones. But that is powerful in its way too. Thank you so much for letting me be part of your morning. Thank you for lending your ear, the third ear in your heart, goodest ones, by listening. And we shall now play CNB notices. The lovely Reuben, the good-looking Reuben, has already turned up in the studio, ready to share such an important program at Men's Mental Health Show. May I recommend it completely to you all to keep lending your ear, please. And thank you. Thank you for being such a beautiful community. It shall be upon the air waves of myself again Thursday, 7 to 9.
1: 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Hello, this is Brunlyn Logan with Community Notice Board. 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The show is not recommended for people under the age of 18. The Nepean Blue Mountains Prostate Cancer Support Group will hold their next meeting on Monday the 17th of August at 6:45 for 7 at the Lyonnais Golf Club at 1 Lyonnais Parade. The guest speaker will be Carolyn Wilkinson from the Penrith Cancer Wellness Centre. Partners are encouraged to attend. For information, phone 1300 133878. This year's Lura Gardens Festival runs from Friday the 2nd to Monday the 5th of October. The committee is seeking about 200 volunteers to welcome the thousands of visitors to local gardens. Tasks include welcoming visitors at the gates, scanning tickets, distributing brochures, and providing details and directions. The festival raises thousands of dollars with proceeds to the Blue Mountains District Anzac Memorial Hospital, Can Assist Blue Mountains, Grey Stains Disability Services, as Blue Mountains Health Trust that provides scholarships for students pursuing health-related studies. For information and registration, go to luragardensfestival.com or email info@luragardensfestival.com.au. The monthly Magpie Upstyle Market is on Sunday the 16th of August from 8:30 on the grounds of Lawson Public School. The market has many traders and a gourmet food section. For details and store bookings, phone 0416 652 679. The Mount Victoria Museum, located in the railway station building, is open for visitors on weekends. The museum is requiring more volunteers. This is a good opportunity to be part of one of the hidden gems of the Blue Mountains. For information, contact Tim Jones on 0407 248 620. If you would like your event publicised on Community Notice Board, you can email information to cnb891fm@gmail.com.
2: Needs to be in the room when we are making these decisions and when we are having these conversations about how technology shapes our communities.
3: Yes, so we need First Nations people, we need young people, we need people that are older as well. We need people that don't normally get invited to the table, and we need their voices to actually be heard and taken seriously. And I think if we can do that well, and people from different minority groups as well, like and just bringing those different perspectives, bringing those different experiences, because if you only have one person or one type of person, making these decisions. They can't bring that in, and that's what we need as we move into this this future.
2: Yeah, we're obviously playing catch up. You know, we did all these things and then realised, oh, we need some regulations around it, as you mentioned with the EU. So, yeah, let's get as many voices at the table, around the table as possible, and get talking about it. Thank you so much, Zoe. Don't go anywhere, though, because you're going to be in the hot seat as it's rapid fire question time. What's the best thing about science? Or I'm going to say for you, more generally, science, tech, engineering and maths, STEM.
3: I love learning new things, but I also love rigor because I'm an engineer. So I love like proving things and having those really kind of deep conversations about what it could and couldn't be. So I love that.
2: I feel like our conversation today has been quite deep. Who is your science role model?
3: So I was thinking about this. So she's in psychology. I've heard it's a science. Esther Perel. I love her so much. She's a relationship therapist, but a psychotherapist. And she brought a different perspective to relationships and love. And I just find it so fascinating. And now, like, I don't know, it's kind of catching up.
2: Who is your queer hero or your queero?
3: My queero. I struggle with this because I have so many... there's just so many people out there that I just find absolutely amazing and living their, just people living their truth is just, I love it. But thinking about it, I really love Magda Sabinski just because she's so hilarious. She's from Kath and Kim, just for, and fun fact, I ran into Gina Riley this morning, who was Kim at a Melbourne coffee shop.
2: There you go.
3: But I think people living their truth, but before their time, so there's so many.
2: Thank you so much, Zoe Ether, for coming on the show. Here's what we've processed today. AI isn't one thing. It's an ecosystem with different impacts, different opportunities, different needs. And the human lens matters because it helps us move from being a bit overwhelmed by it all to empowered. And everything's changing. Work's changing, identity and our roles in work are shifting, and we're not passive observers. As Zoe said, we need to make the future happen so we can shape how AI develops and how it's used. And investment in people matters more than investment in data centers. I'm Dr. Kat, and I'll catch you next Tuesday on Science Queries.
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6: Hello, I'm Laura Devoy. Individual cases of H5 bird flu will no longer be counted in Australia. The Federal Agriculture Minister, Julie Collins, says reporting will now focus on confirmed H5 events and the developments that matter most.
7: Where the disease is spreading, new locations or species affected in emerging areas of risk. Australians can be rest assured that our government will continue to communicate updates regularly, as we have from the very beginning, and be transparent.
6: At last count, there were more than 200 confirmed cases across the country. The Australian Bureau of Statistics says it has already received more than 5 million household census forms. Today is Census Day. Every household in the country is being asked to answer 66 questions on health, education, cultural background, religion, work, income and housing. Most should have received instructions in the mail. The ABS says those who didn't can go online to get a census number and complete the questionnaire. The Victorian government will delay the implementation of its work from home legislation until after the state election. The bill, which is expected to pass the Parliament's upper house this week, will legislate the right for employees to work from home for 2 days a week if it is reasonable to do so. Premier Ben Carroll says he has delayed the start date until the 1st of July next year to work with the business community.
8: I want to be very clear, support work from home. I support flexible work. It is good for working families. I want Victoria to be open for business. I want to be thriving. That is why I've delayed these changes, and it's why I'm going to continue to work with the business community and making sure this policy is right.
6: The state election will be held in November. The Bendigo and Adelaide Bank has been fined $8 million in relation to a 2023 cyber attack. The hacker was able to gain access to more than 250 customer accounts and made 286 unauthorised transactions, totalling about $490,000. The bank has conceded it breached its obligations under the Banking Executive Accountability Regime. The Australian Prudential Regulation Authority says there were significant weaknesses in customer authentication controls for online banking, which were identified before the cyber attack. A late summer monsoon has helped cool the Great Barrier Reef. David Wilson reports.
9: The Great Barrier Reef is showing signs of recovery from a mass bleaching event. The Australian Institute of Marine Science's latest survey found hard coral cover rose by 16.7% in the northern region over the past year and by 10.2% in the central reef. The southern reef saw coral growth decrease by 2%. A monsoon early this year brought widespread cloud and rainy weather, which helped to cool the reef just after signs of coral bleaching started to emerge. Scientists warn the reef remains under intense environmental pressure with less time to recover between threatening events.
6: The US has announced more than $15 million in aid for Colombia after last night's devastating earthquake. At least 111 people were killed. Local authorities say the 7.4 magnitude quake was the strongest tremor in the country in a decade. A national emergency has been declared. The US State Department says it's ready to assist Colombia as it assesses needs on the ground. Turning to sport, Brisbane Broncos forward Pat Carrigan and North Queensland Cowboys captain Reuben Cotter will front the NRL judiciary tonight in a bid to be cleared of their charges. Both were charged with a Grade 1 careless high tackle. Carrigan faces a $2,500 fine if found guilty tonight, while Cotter would be issued a $1,500 fine if he fails to prove his case. Meantime, Cronulla Sharks prop Adam Finua-Blake has until midday to enter a plea for his Grade 2 careless high tackle, which carries a one-match ban with an early guilty plea.
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14: Welcome to the Men's Mental Health Show here on Radio Blue Mountains on the 11th of August. Beautiful, windy day. Surprised anyone's here and haven't been blown away. It's pretty crazy weather up here at the moment, but the sun's out and our moods are up, and I couldn't be more happy to have old friend, old colleague, and I think too, I could say quite confidently, a mentor in my life, Mr. Flynn Donovan. How are you, my brother?
15: Very good. I'll say ginnigay, nayam Flynn, nayam gumbangiyuan, and thank you for having me here today, my bro.
14: It's so good to see you, man. It's a shame we haven't had a time to catch up in between shows and stuff, but it's great to have you here, and I'm looking forward to a chat and seeing where you're at in life and just learning a bit more about your story and how mental health has affected you, shaped you, and now you give back to others and you instill those things in them. So thank you for joining me, man. It's an absolute pleasure.
15: No worries. And I'm happy to catch up. And this is like a catch up. It just happens to be for the listeners of 89.1 FM as well.
14: Yeah, thank you for everyone joining us today, whether you're listening live or if you're listening back on Spotify. Your support is appreciated, and a big thanks to Radio Blue Mountains as well for all their support with our show, and our show sponsors Rain and Horn Wentworth Falls for keeping the show running, Cortado's in Lawson, Alana's Delicious Skin Food, we need to hit you up for some beard oil. thank you to everyone who just keeps this show going, and we can spread some important messaging.
15: And yes. And while we're talking shows, don't forget you can always catch me on Thursday afternoons from 2 to 4 absolutely. With Mist with Flynn, and I'll shout out to Mist Mountains Youth Service Team who also sponsor my show.
14: Absolutely. And for the listeners, that's how Flynn and myself met, is working through Mist Youth Work up here. How is things going at Mist? I know there's some big changes, and being a small community as well, it's so important that I guess all these things that are in the infrastructure to help our young people up here run, and they run smoothly. How is it all going?
15: Oh, it's amazing, mate. You wouldn't recognise the place, to tell you the truth.
14: Yeah.
15: The love, the energy, the passion, it's all back again. And everybody is sharing that wealth of knowledge and supportive. It's a much more supportive environment than what has happened or passed on. But that, and as you're saying, it's a small area that we work with and small other groups that we work with. And unfortunately, Mist had a little bit of tarnish for a while, but that's getting cleaned up. I'm bumping into people now from Headspace, from Belong Blue Mountains, from all the different services we support and work with in the past, Street University being another. And we're starting to work our collaborative energies back again, which is great for us, for them, the other community service providers, but most of all and most importantly is for the young people that we support.
14: Yeah, absolutely. And that's how I've found out that Mist is doing really well, is through word of mouth in the community.
15: Oh, that's what good to hear.
14: Running into other services who, you know, that we used to work quite closely with, and they'll check in and ask if I know what's going on at Mist, and I'm like, no, not really, and they'll let me know, and it's great to hear. And I've met the new CEO, Mark.
15: Yep.
14: And there's still some old familiar faces there and some new ones as well, and it's so good to see everything going well and to hear that the community is embracing Mist as well. And
15: absolutely, back again. Yeah. And Mark had said that he met you and he was going to come on the show.
14: Yeah, he was a couple of weeks ago, and we had to cancel that week's show, but we're going to reschedule and have
15: good
14: Mark and Carl on and talk all things youth mental health. And
15: respect.
14: Yeah.
15: So how's your work going with work?
14: Yeah, mate, talking about work? My work's going, it's intense, but it's great.
15: Yep, intense in what way?
14: Well, I had this discussion with my therapist on Saturday, actually, and we kind of pulled apart different aspects of work and outside of work and, like, potentially where things are pulling from and what I need to pay more attention to in order to have a better balance in life.
15: Yep.
14: It can be very draining at times being so close to somebody's crisis. I see it similar to potentially what police, fire and ambulance would experience.
15: Yeah, right.
14: Where it's quite intense and it's quite short-lived. Like our service, we only support people for 12 weeks, which sounds like a long time, but following a discharge from hospital for anything to do with the suicide realm is that 3 months is so crucial in making sure that that relapse or falling into old ways doesn't continue in their life. So you don't have a lot of time to work with people. So the pressure is, I guess there's pressure to get good results and to get good rapport with people quickly.
15: Yeah. Just to remind me and the listeners, your service's name again?
14: So we're Stride Mental Health.
15: Stride.
14: Particularly the service's Universal Aftercare, formerly known as the Wayback.
15: This is supporting people that have had suicidality?
14: Suicide attempt, suicide ideation, basically a crisis that's made it so that they've gone to hospital and they've spent some time there in one of the mental health units, and then when they're discharged, they come and spend 3 months with me.
15: Great.
14: Yeah, and we just make sure that they're on their feet and they feel supported and they can recognise, I think give them a bit of education to recognise when the bullcrap's going to hit the fan, let's say that for community radio, and just to know that the little pit stops you could take before it becomes a crisis and before they need to go for hospital administration or anything like that.
15: Yep.
14: So I think part of it has been me taking a bit of ownership over the outcome of those 3 months because I feel like everyone who works in community services, especially in that community-facing role, they want to make sure that they're keeping people safe and they're getting good outcomes and, look, even at times keeping them alive, you know?
15: Yeah.
14: But it's not our job. It's a pressure that we put on ourselves to for that outcome to be
15: measurable
14: thing to say.
15: The individual has the final say,
14: absolutely,
15: whatever we do.
14: They've got agency over their life. And I think just pulling away a bit from that and just making sure that the rapport and the support is coming from a good place has given me much better results in that work, rather than having so much ownership on them staying around or even them relapsing and going back into hospital.
15: Yes. So how much of that do you carry if that happens? Do you put it on yourself, or do you realise that it is the individual's choice of whatever you may provide the best support you can? But really, how much of that then do you carry as a burden, as in you've done something wrong or anything like that? Or if all, do you do?
14: I think it's case by case.
15: Yep.
14: Overall, the arcing idea of, or that what I feel generally around most people that I work with is not my responsibility, and mm-hmm. I can kind of leave work at work, but we're
15: good,
14: human.
15: Mate, right, yeah, exactly. But good for you, because it's not easy. And I know you, and I know it's a thing for you to get that connection, and that's what the empathy that you have for people makes you so much more approachable and work being easy to work with.
14: For sure.
15: And have that connection. But again, you've got to find your happy medium, because of you have your own life, family, all that sort of stuff that is separate.
14: Yeah, and that I've been trying to like decide or angle in on what my skill is that I bring that might be slightly different to other people in the role or in the sector.
15: Mm-hmm.
14: And I think rapport building for me is a real strength, and I can build rapport and trust with somebody quite easily.
15: Yep.
14: But in turn, you start to take on, you know, what's going on for them. So just finding a better balance, I guess, mate, between the outcome and the process.
15: Yep.
14: Less emphasis on where they're going, but how they're going to get there.
15: And how's Stride in supporting you in that path?
14: Oh, incredible.
15: Oh, awesome. That's great to hear.
14: I mean, the reason I can sit in this chair on Tuesday at 11 o'clock is because Stride are happy for me to do it.
15: Yeah, awesome.
14: Any support we need at work, they're always there to support us, and we have a great supportive team.
15: Yeah.
14: The supportive team really makes a huge difference to a workplace, and I've been in teams throughout my working career, I guess you want to say, where it's been the complete opposite. There's been a mix of it, and then where I'm at now, where it's an abundance. And I can see how just the people you work with completely changes
15: totally
14: what work is, and the shared, I don't want to say shared trauma, but when anything difficult happens through work, we're all understanding and support each other. We almost become each other's peer worker.
15: Yeah.
14: So it's a beautiful thing.
15: Yeah. Because we know what we're working with. We're literally grassroots, understand, because they're going for the same thing.
14: Yeah. And another thing, like, I want to acknowledge too, is when things go well and when people have good outcomes, it
15: pat on the back.
14: Yeah, and it makes it all worth it. It makes those hard days, those hard clients, those hard sessions where you feel like you were stepping backwards, or maybe one step forward, two steps back. It makes it feel like that's why I do it, you know?
15: Yeah.
14: It's a beautiful thing. And I think just soaking in that good news is really important too. And I need to give myself a bit more time to really accept when good things are happening.
15: Yep.
14: And then it makes the harder days a bit easier.
15: Yeah. Well, I've taken on the well-being role, just taking it on at staff level. And it's as easy as like sending out an email saying, I worked with such and such, or say Ash, the new girl there, and they did really great in, it was the resupply of the first aid kit.
14: Sure.
15: But pulled it apart, got it all done, got the stuff, the paperwork to the right people, got it restocked, and I just said, that was a great job. And I send that email to everybody to know that I appreciated her work.
14: Okay.
15: As simple as that.
14: All right. So that's mainly what the well-being, like what you're doing, is
15: that much encompasses? And sending out a nice joke every now and then, and then people reply with their own jokes. It's that sort of, okay, yes, we've got a job to do, but we can also have a laugh and appreciate each other's good jobs, as you were just saying.
14: Mm.
15: Good work, and on all levels.
14: You're like the morale guy.
15: Yes. That's well-being.
14: Yeah.
15: Good, perfect morale is good, healthy well-being.
14: How's that been received by the other workers at MIST? Yes,
15: yeah. Everybody comes
14: really
15: in.
14: Good.
15: Everybody. There's jokes that just come from the side and I think, oh, geez, I wish I'd thought of that. They're so funny. Yeah, but it doesn't happen every day. It's not a planned thing. It's just when the mood strikes, you strike it out. You let it out there.
14: Yeah.
15: Yeah.
14: Mate, I wanted to...
15: Well, you think when we were working together, it wouldn't have worked.
14: No.
15: So it's in the right environment.
14: If you got time to joke, you should be doing something else, right? Yeah. No, I'm super stoked for MIST and everyone that we worked with in the past that are still there, including yourself, is it's a beautiful thing. And the youth up here are well supported.
15: Yeah.
14: Between yourself and Street Uni and all the great organisations up here, it's they're in good hands, I think. And
15: yeah.
14: It's glad to see that good people. Everyone's kind of doing well at the same yeah. time.
15: But I miss you, mate. I do miss
14: oh,
15: you
14: yeah,
15: in the
14: absolutely,
15: office.
14: Man.
15: And, the, and to see where it
14: too.
15: Is now,
14: yeah.
15: I thought, oh, yeah, this is his perfect environment and place. But, yeah, it is what it is.
14: Yeah, I had a crossover when I first met Mark a couple of months ago. And Kate was there too from Outdoor Explore.
15: Yep.
14: And she's like, do you want a job? And I'm like,
15: oh.
14: Made me think a bit. I went home and thought about it.
15: Yeah.
14: But yeah,
15: there's a lot of baggage still left there, I imagine.
14: Yeah, and look, like I said, I'm in such a good team now that it goes beyond what my role is and what my work is.
15: Yeah.
14: And it's that you spend a lot of people with the people you work with, right?
15: Yeah.
14: Spend more time with them than your own family a lot of the weeks. So it's important to have people in that position that feed my soul. And they do. They're all so great and they've all got their own lived experience which contribute to the way they conduct their work and the way they support each other when, you know, we're going through something as a team.
15: Yep.
14: But yeah, look, living up here, around the corner from the Katoomba MIST office, I drive past it every single
15: Lura.
14: Day. Yeah, on Lurline.
15: I'm
14: just around the corner.
15: Oh, damn.
14: I see it every day and at first, look, there was a little bit of trauma there.
15: Yeah.
14: Like you said, there a lot went on in that workplace, but the overall feeling is like I met some of my closest friends working there and formed such great morale and had such good outcomes for a lot of young people up here that it's kind of hard to see it as a tainted experience. It brought a lot of learning and a lot of experience and opportunities as well.
15: Yeah.
14: I'm so glad, man. It's
15: well, I'm showing people can't see being radio, but I'm showing Ruben a picture. Well, this was Saturday night.
14: Nice.
15: I caught up with people that I used to work with at Platform Youth Services.
14: Yeah.
15: And that's, we're still mates and we can still get together and have a meal and talk about, you know, life as well as, you know, work and stuff and changes and things.
14: Yeah.
15: And that's what it's all about. And on Sunday was my daughter's 8th birthday. Well, it's the party for her 8th birthday. And Christian, that used to work at MIST, his daughter and her and my daughter are friends.
14: Nice.
15: And he still come around and we still have yarns and stuff like that, as supportive as we are now. And I always invite you over.
14: Yeah, you do.
15: And it'll happen.
14: Yeah.
15: I'll take you for a ride on my new Harley.
14: Yeah,
15: you know, that
14: I
15: might
14: can't
15: be the
14: wait
15: thing.
14: To get on the back of that.
15: But that's the beauty of a really good workplace.
14: Yep.
15: And I just bumped into DJ from Belong. Do you know the new manager at Belong Blue Mountains?
14: No.
15: He's a good guy. His dad went to school with Prince. That's my...
14: The Prince?
15: Yeah.
14: Wow.
15: Prince in Minnesota.
14: Yeah.
15: Yeah. And he said he was in a band comp with him, and as far as his dad's story goes, he kicked at Prince's backside. But he's a really nice guy, and he wants to do music and stuff as well.
14: Yep.
15: And, you know, the Belong Blue Mountains support neurodiversity and a lot of the LGBTQIA+ people. But they also like hip-hop. You know, hip-hop goes across the range. They're not competing against other services that are providing a similar thing. It's just making their own niche.
14: Mm.
15: And he's all about the collaborative effort. And that's, again, what's MIST is now building its reputation back up again to
14: Beautiful.
15: Be able to do that and to embrace the wealth of knowledge that's here in the mountains supporting young people.
14: Yeah.
15: We bring a certain thing, they'll bring a certain thing, and then together it's just we're just helping each other get better and better,
14: mm-hmm.
15: which is great.
14: What do they say? Rising tides lift all ships.
15: Yes, that's
14: right?
15: it.
14: So the best way forward in a small place like Katoomba and the Blue Mountains is that everyone's doing well.
15: Absolutely, absolutely. And there's a lot of the changes with funding and all that sort of stuff, but we're working around it because we want to help the young people, and that's the most important thing.
14: Yep. And everyone working there is so passionate about the goal of that too. It's not just a job, it's a passion.
15: Exactly.
14: Which is a great thing. And we spoke, Patty and I spoke a few weeks ago about how as men or how as adults we meet new people and how do we find our social network, how do we find our support network.
15: Mm-hmm.
14: And it can be quite difficult, especially in the later years. I don't want to say we're in our later years of life.
15: No, mate. I just told you I got an 8-year-old daughter.
14: We're spring chickens in this studio today. That a lot of the times workplaces are where you meet those people. And we, like you said, you've got people you worked with at Platform that you're still involved with.
15: Yep.
14: If I'm being honest, every single friend and acquaintance that I think I have in my life are either from a workplace or a couple still from school.
15: Yep.
14: It's like no one I'm meeting out in the community as much as you do as work.
15: When you're living over there and you're close to the school, what was the name of that place? Mount Vic?
14: Mount Vic, yeah.
15: So how was your relationship with the children, parents of your children?
14: Yeah, so...
15: Like siblings, they're friends. That didn't come out right, but you know what I mean.
14: I know what you mean. I mean, the interactions were limited. I think drop-offs are always kind of chaotic because they're either running late or you're running late for work, so it's kind of like dump and run.
15: Yep.
14: And pickups were so staggered that we ran into maybe two or three different parents.
15: Yep.
14: The good thing with where we lived is we lived directly next door to somebody else who went to the school.
15: Uh-huh.
14: And we became friends with them and we'd go over for coffee and our kids would play together. And that felt very community-based and kind of the idealistic school relationship you want for your children and for you to have relationships with other parents.
15: Very true.
14: But... I'd say, it was limited to one or two families, really. And I found that the community up there, as beautiful as everyone is and as rich in experience and different backgrounds they all come from, there was a cliquey nature to a small place. And for a long time, whether that was manifested in our heads or not, we still felt like the new people in the street, or that even after living there for a year, still felt like we weren't integrated into the community as much.
15: Okay.
14: And then I started working at the Victoria and Albert Hotel in Mount Victoria, which was purchased by a few guys from Sydney, and they spent too much money, I'd say, in renovating it. And it's a gorgeous place, and I would strongly recommend anyone who's driving that way, which is basically you have to go past there now.
15: Yeah.
14: To pop in and see Shane there, and it's a great place. And that's when I started to meet locals and meet people who had been established in Mount Vic for so long. And that's when I felt kind of more brought in.
15: Yep.
14: So it just was a matter of getting out there and putting yourself out there.
15: Yep.
14: So it's not that it was a cliquey community. It's just that I was shutting myself away from meeting those new people and
15: that's good,
14: trying
15: mate.
14: To build those that, relationships.
15: See, that this is mental health right here, fellas, everybody. We started here. And then we've come around to realise it was your attitude towards yourself and how you can connect.
14: Yeah.
15: And that's what it's about. Sometimes just to talk it out and find your right perspective of a situation, and that's where you realise. And it's not about blame or who's right or wrong. It's just about understanding.
14: Yeah. And, being honest with yourself is a huge thing. So knowing, taking that accountability to know I was wrong here or I had a skewed mindset here.
15: Yep.
14: Now I'm here, I can see that it's different and that's not the case. Just taking that accountability and ownership over where you've come from and where you're going to is the first way to start that mental health journey of being more honest with yourself, and that's when real change can happen.
15: Oh, absolutely.
14: If you're in denial or in victim mentality, you're either going to stay there or you're going to go back.
15: Yeah.
14: But as soon as you take that accountability for your life and your actions and what's around you, you can start to create your own narrative.
15: That's it.
14: About how things really are in life.
15: Yeah. Like pointing a finger, just for example, what you were saying, if you're pointing a finger at the community saying they're clicky, you've still got three fingers pointing back at you.
14: Yep.
15: And you've got to realise, actually, that I can't think for them. Are they thinking I'm clicky or not? Whatever. I'm going to be me, and this is how I'm going to introduce myself to the community.
14: Yeah.
15: My family, when we got into where we're living now, we joined the citizens group.
14: Mm-hmm.
15: And my partner's still the secretary, and I'm still a member. And we get to know people. And we got a dog. You walk a dog in my neighbourhood and you get to know everybody as well. And it's not just say g'day, you stop and have a yarn and get to meet someone. It's as easy as that.
14: Yep.
15: And over time you get to know your community and they get to know you as a person they can stop and have a yarn to or a wave when you drive past.
14: Yep.
15: And it's about that connection. And it wasn't me trying to force myself into there. I was just giving myself and my family an opportunity to be present in the community that we live in.
14: Yeah. It's almost like they're not cliquey. They're just a group of people who were vulnerable enough to put themselves out there and form relationships with each other. So it's up to you whether you want to join that community or if you want to just stay feeling like you're outside of that community. Yeah.
15: And some people feel happy in that space. I'm not judging either way.
14: Yeah, for sure.
15: There was a working bee and we just took time out on a Saturday morning to go and do it. Just get sweaty, get dusty. Then sit down and have some soup and bread and chat, and it was great.
14: Yeah.
15: And a little bit of time, a little bit of effort went a super long way.
14: For sure.
15: For us as individuals to know afterwards we're a bit tired and sweaty, but we felt good for what we did.
14: Yeah.
15: And we also then feel we've given ourselves an opportunity to become more, you know, in depth or in the community is probably easiest. It's just part of members of the positive members of the community.
14: Yeah. Mate, I want to know everything about you, but I want to know more about your mental health journey.
15: Yes.
14: To be in a place where you're a respected member of our community, you're a father of three. How did you get to this point where you can now give to others in a way that's not taking from you as much?
15: Mm-hmm. So, as a counsellor, so I'm the family and adolescent counsellor at MIST, but just my life's journey, it has not just been one or two things that make this magic thing happen.
14: Yeah.
15: It's the nature and nurture. I'm the baby of five siblings, two older brothers and two older sisters, and my father's Aboriginal from Goombangi, as I introduced myself at the beginning of the show, and our house growing up was the Dewdrop Inn. We were very supportive. And I can see that as in the Aboriginal culture.
14: Mm.
15: It wasn't said, we're Aboriginal and this is how we work as a clan, as a team, as a family, but we just gave that energy. And my older brothers and sisters, like, they were into sports and so was I and my father and the whole family, we supported that sort of team mentality. And it was all around supporting other people for the benefit of that.
14: Yeah.
15: It's in its own wealth. And I've grown up and lived that way all the way through my life. And I thought that was how everybody was.
14: Yeah, sure.
15: You know, because I didn't know any different.
14: Mm.
15: And in that way, I've always been that person who's more than happy to help. I give off that energy of come and talk to me and I'll do what I can.
14: Yeah.
15: Not consciously, it's just what I've grown to know.
14: You can't fake that.
15: Yeah, yep. Exactly. Mm-hmm. And that's where, like, I've done a bajillion jobs, and each one of those jobs has just helped me have more wealth of experience to be where I am today and to be able to connect with people, not just young people, but people, in a way that it's sincere, like I'm not doing it for anything in return except the fact that here's me being me. I sign it to Robin when we came in. She's going, oh, I love what you do, this is really great. And I said, well, I'm just doing me. And that's the main thing. Just be sincere and genuine to yourself, and then that will just move forwards and give out to people as well, consciously or unconsciously.
14: When you say be me and that you don't want anything from that, I just want to push back a little
15: bit. Go for it.
14: Because I think when you're able to be you, it means you're able to live to your values.
15: Mm-hmm.
14: And you're able to live the way you want to live. So in return, I guess you do get something back from that, right? You get fulfillment, you get sense of purpose. I think we probably both share the value of giving to others and lessening their load, I guess, in life.
15: Yep.
14: So I think it can give back to you, and we all do things to nurture ourselves and to feed our soul and to make ourselves feel happy.
15: Yeah.
14: So we wouldn't do this work if it did the opposite of that.
15: Exactly.
14: So it gives to you, but in a non-selfish, it's not taking away from anybody else in order for you to give. So it's not a transactional thing where it's like, oh, in order for you to feel good and to get something, someone else has to suffer. It's the opposite.
15: Yep.
14: So it's a win-win. You're helping others, but it's also supporting you to be the person you want to be, to live by your values.
15: Yep. And there's a lot more clarity in that. Like, there's no clouded what ifs sort of stuff.
14: Yeah.
15: It's just that genuine interaction and let the chips fall where they may and work through it as they land. Mm. Instead of walking away from a situation and going, oh, what if I did this? What if I did that? It's because I'm being genuine from word go.
14: Yeah.
15: And honest from word go. And if I make a mistake, straight away I'll own it.
14: Mm.
15: And straight away I'll say, let's move forward. Let's try to work a way where my mistake was wrong. Let's work in a way where we can fix that. Yep. And I apologize straight away.
14: Yeah. Accountability again.
15: Accountability straight away. And if you don't deal with it straight away, it's going to fester.
14: Yeah.
15: And you don't want that for anybody. That's again, mental health stuff.
14: Yeah. For me, the way that I learn too is by making mistakes. I know that a lot of people probably are that way.
15: Yep.
14: But a lot of people could be told not to do something or that's not the right move and not make that move or not make that decision.
15: Yep.
14: For me, I need to make that mistake to go, ah, that's how it feels when you make that mistake. I know I've done wrong there.
15: Yep.
14: And then be accountable about not making those same mistakes again, right? And just forming that pattern of doing the wrong thing over and over again.
15: Yeah.
14: But I'll put myself out there and I'll be the first person to say, I make heaps of mistakes, but I almost love the opportunity to then go,
15: Learn from it.
14: I'm sorry about that. Yep. Like I'm very accountable for where I've messed up.
15: Yeah.
14: In turn though, I find this sense of, I don't want to say it's to the level of a sense of injustice, but I find it not a very good trait in people when they can't take responsibility for their part in things.
15: Yep.
14: And I think that's just because my values is the opposite of that. Is I'm like, make the mistake, but then own up to it. Yep. Don't make the mistake and then push it on to other people.
15: Yeah. That pointing and blaming and instead of the I statement.
14: Yep.
15: Yeah. Yeah. And when I do make a mistake, I'll say I do my best to not do that again because, you know, we're only human.
14: Exactly.
15: But I am sincere when I say I'll do my best effort to try not to make that same mistake again.
14: Yeah.
15: No promises. You know, it's just a real world we live in. Things happen. But I, like I said, do my best.
14: Yeah. We're just going to listen to a couple of radio sponsors and we'll be right back with Flynn Donovan on the Men's Mental Health Show.
15: Speak soon.
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14: Welcome back to the Men's Mental Health Show here on Radio Blue Mountains with our special guest, Flynn Donovan from
15: Hey, Lou.
14: Mate, I want to ask you a bit about how was mental health in your house growing up? So in your adolescence, how did that time of your life shape how you view mental health now?
15: Oh, geez, mate. Let me think. Well, I'm from the era where mental health wasn't actually spoken about.
14: What era is that, just for the listeners?
15: So 70s and 80s growing up.
14: Yep.
15: But my cousin had schizophrenia.
14: Okay.
15: So there was times when she was staying over. She's from Adelaide, but she was staying at our house to go to school with my elder sisters. And I can remember getting up at night, and she would ask me to take her pulse because she wasn't sure if she was alive or not. And that's not something that happens every day. And she was hospitalised a few times, and we went and visited her in hospital in the mental health wards. And that, again, was my experience with that sort of stuff. I wasn't intimidated by it. I understand people are different. But in the sense of my personal mental health journey, to the way kids are today, it was non-existent, wasn't a thing. But I was lucky, I came from a sporting family, so to speak, and everybody knew my older brothers and sisters and mum and dad, and I was in all the sporting teams and I was doing well, and I didn't really have to carry any uncomfortable baggage or things that young people are working through now. So I was pretty blessed in that way, and on reflection at the time, obviously you don't realise it.
14: Yeah.
15: But when it comes to mental health, that was probably the thing. But I do remember my mother had a stroke and had Alzheimer's disease, and working through that, that was an interesting challenge around my mental health and understanding, to see my mum and she not know me, all that sort of stuff.
14: Yeah.
15: Wow. my father had already passed. It was like a very interesting journey, self-understanding journey around that sort of stuff. I didn't actually go get counselling or therapy, yeah. But I was always, I've always been interested in people and what makes people tick. A big thing around that would probably be my cultural heritage. I was a little bit too light-skinned for some of the Aboriginal kids and obviously too dark-skinned for some of the white kids. But the majority of the time, because like I said, I was very active in the sporting things and whatever, that it wasn't a big issue around race and stuff. But I did look and think about the mentality of how racism exists. Mm-hmm. I grew up in Granville, a very multicultural place, and I loved that.
14: Yeah.
15: You know what I mean? I embraced that difference, the food, the culture, the understandings of where people do or why people do what they do from different countries. Mm. I thought that was awesome to be in that, my own neighborhood. I didn't even have to go overseas. And that also helped and shaped my understanding of what it means to be a person.
14: Yep.
15: And what influences a person to be a person. And again, that helps with your mental health. But that's also been part of my life journey from what we were talking about before to be coming into this role as a counsellor. Because it's not me. I don't carry a magic wand into a meeting with a young person who's coming to me with a mental health issue. I come in with confidence and supportive nature, non-judgmental, and say, look, let's work through this issue. Mm. You're the one in control. You're the one who knows everything. I didn't live your life. You lived your life. But what I'm here to do is to be that strength and supportive person for you to feel safe to have that journey.
14: Mm.
15: And I might give you some angles on things that might help you perceive it from a different perspective, yep. And feel supported through that journey. But I'm not coming there with a magic wand. And that's right. Great. It's a lot of pressure off me.
14: Yeah.
15: My job is to be me, yeah. As we said earlier on, what brought me here, because it's just the way my nature and nurture and life's journey has brought me to this place.
14: Yeah, and you're giving perspective, not advice, right? And I think that's a huge...
15: Yeah.
14: It's a huge awareness on your behalf to know how to positively influence those around you, and that's through perspective and not advice. Nobody wants to listen to anybody telling them what to do.
15: Yep.
14: But reframing, reshaping their experience or what they're going through in a different lens, in different language, can make them feel like you're listening, you're on board. You're not trying to solve.
15: Just about to say that. They need to be heard. And it's human nature generally to say, oh, I've heard what you said, why don't you try this?
14: Yep.
15: Whereas I can say, I hear what you're saying, that must be hard for you.
14: Yep.
15: And I can understand that must be difficult for you, and let's try to change that if you choose to.
14: Yeah, I think I don't use the saying, but I've got an internal saying that it's not curiosity killed the cat, it's curiosity made me understand the cat. Right? So that's in it. Order for you to understand anybody's perspective and in for you to be able to give perspective on their life is you need to understand them.
15: Mm-hmm.
14: And the only way through that genuinely is like curiosity in another person.
15: Yeah.
14: Curiosity in anything in life is so important. It's that childlike lens at everything you want to know about. Like you want to learn about things, you want to know about people, not to the nosy extent, not the peer through the window to see what neighbors are out putting their bins out, etc., or who's parked in front of your house, but to genuinely sit down and understand somebody and where they're coming from or where they're going. And be a part of that is a beautiful thing.
15: Yeah. Well, do you know what you're saying with Patty before about how men make relationships and stuff?
14: Yeah.
15: That, if you can come up to anybody and sincerely talk to them about themselves in a non-judgmental way, and not in a way that I'm going to say, okay, now let's talk, I'm going to fix you, but in a way that you're interested in their life's journey because you sincerely want to learn, you're curious.
14: Mm-hmm.
15: Wow, I like what you're doing. How did you get here? How many brothers and sisters do you have? You know, what football team do you support?
14: Yeah.
15: All these things make a person a person. If they say, I don't even support footy, I'm a soccer guy, it all makes that person. And then you're making a sincere, genuine connection to another human being.
14: Yep.
15: Male, female, whatever they identify as, it's all that sincere, genuine curiosity to learn from another person.
14: Right. And I think for a lot of men too, is they might not have had that sincere... person asking them about them or being genuinely curious about their life, they've always had it from a discerning angle or from mm-hmm. a you need to change this, or even just questioning. Like, people don't genuinely like to be questioned yep. about what they're doing in life. They're making their decisions and they want autonomy to do that.
15: Mm-hmm.
14: Yeah,
15: that can put a barrier up.
14: Yeah.
15: You have an unconscious barrier to think, oh, why is this person talking to me like that? What do they want from me?
14: Mm.
15: And straight away you're yeah. double guessing, you know, thinking, what do I need to say to make them happy, or what do they want to hear from me?
14: Right.
15: And that's a lot of men do that because that's the way they've been raised or the environment they're in.
14: Yeah.
15: Instead of just saying, just being genuine and then sharing your experiences.
14: Yeah.
15: And then in that same breath, replying in the same way and asking them, well, you know, what footy team do you support or what experiences?
14: Yeah.
15: And then in that same breath, replying in the same way and asking them, well, you know, what footy team do you support or what's brought

0: relationship. Oh, that's funny. I did too. Well, I was a little bit later. Those sort of sincere, genuine conversations about learning. Because how many times do you have that conversation with a stranger?
1: Yeah.
0: You know? And I'm always asking people about family because I can see how much it's made a difference in my life, yeah. Made me who I am. And that's why it's great to find out where, what's their relationship with their own, that absolute family, let alone their next family on their journey, their own children and their own life, that sort of stuff.
1: Mm.
0: And it's always going to be growing and growing and growing. And I have the talk too around finality of life.
1: Mm.
0: People talk about and praise a birth, that's great. But also I talk about, have you made a will? You know, that doesn't come up in conversation every day,
1: no.
0: But it should.
1: Mm.
0: It's the reality of life.
1: Mm.
0: And when you can be comfortable to have those conversations, you can also have the comfort, be comfortable in your life to know that it's going to have an end.
1: Yep.
0: And without that fear of end, but realizing it's the truth of life, you can embrace every day,
1: mm.
0: every minute of every hour of every day.
1: Mm.
0: You can embrace it because knowing it can be taken from you just like that.
1: Yeah.
0: But don't be scared of that. That's life.
1: Yeah.
0: You were born and you weren't frustrated or stressed about it.
1: I was just going to say, do you remember you being born?
0: Yeah, so exactly.
1: You don't really have any feelings about it. It wasn't a scary time or a traumatic time. So what indications give you that that's what your death is going to be like?
0: Exactly right,
1: Why
0: mate.
1: Would it be nothing other than a peaceful journey into the next thing, which is what being born was, right?
0: Yeah. And again, not to be judgmental of people who go through that dark place of suicide and suicidality.
1: Yep.
0: It also helps with the perspective on that sort of finality and how real it is. Because a lot of tunnel vision happens when you're feeling suicidal and you don't see the left or the right or what's happening. You're just focused on, I just want this horrible thing to stop. And choosing to take your own life, that's going to make it happen.
1: Mm-hmm.
0: But it seems like an easy way out, but it's just as difficult as approaching whatever the situation is as well.
1: Yeah, well said.
0: Yeah.
1: Yeah. I appreciate you acknowledging, I guess, too, that your childhood maybe wasn't filled with as much traumatic things that the young people experience now or that other people may have experienced. But I've always been curious about this question for you, Flynn, is what challenge in your life shaped you into who you are today?
0: Interesting. Probably life itself, I guess, and being the youngest, as much as it was a great thing, it was also a burden.
1: Yeah.
0: And to be able to...
1: Like in terms of needing to prove yourself or...
0: Most definitely.
1: Okay.
0: And being the youngest of two brothers, or, you know, four siblings, but I'd always say, oh, if they can do it, I can do better.
1: I like that.
0: I can go that a little bit further. Mm-hmm. And I was a cocky, you know, I could do things and I'd give it a go.
1: Yeah.
0: Without fear.
1: But I think you need that, right?
0: In
1: when there's five kids in a family, right?
0: Yeah.
1: You need to have that sense of pride and almost cockiness to survive.
0: Yeah, that little bit louder, that little bit jokier, which is being great. I love that because now I can say a joke sometimes that pops into my head and I'll just blurt it out before I realise and then laugh at what I just said because it comes out so good. Oh, that's funny.
1: Yeah.
0: Actually, now that I think about it, then I said it, but now that I think about it, that's actually funny. And that's good. I like that.
1: Yeah.
0: And in the right crowd, you know what I mean, that's where you can feel like you can just be, you don't have to put a filter on.
1: Yeah.
0: You can be yourself and have a laugh and be genuine and talk about things that are hard or heavy or things that are genuine and still jokey and still approach both topics the exact same way.
1: Yeah.
0: Like I just talked about death, but my energy is the same.
1: Yep.
0: And that's what it's all about because everything is what makes you you. And even as a young person, it took me a while to work into that and understand it. And I love reflecting on life. And that's why I catch up with old workmates because, again, it's a reflection.
1: Mm-hmm.
0: You're so busy on the day-to-day. That you talked about, what have I got up next? I have to look in my calendar because I've got a whole bunch of stuff to do.
1: Sure.
0: But at the end of the day, I take the wallet and keys out, take my shoes off, get home, and the worky day is gone.
1: Yep.
0: And now it's family time.
1: Beautiful.
0: And find that balance. But yeah, as it's not one thing, and it's never one thing that's changed.
1: Yeah.
0: There might have been a few different people and relationships that have had a big part of shaping me who I am today.

0: but it was never just that one thing. But I think if there is one thing, it is to reflect and to look for those things and to appreciate them for what they are. Because sometimes you go back and go, oh, I can remember that bad thing that this person did. Stop, dig a little bit deeper, and you're only in their life because there was a good thing at the first place.
1: Right. That's a really good way to put it. That's yeah, that's opened my eyes to shape a few previous things that I could have a better view on too.
0: Good on you, mate. And it, again, human nature.
1: Yeah.
0: It's in our caveman mind to think of the dangerous things because that's what kept us alive.
1: Yeah, right.
0: If you think about the happy things, that's not really keeping you alive, so we didn't put that space in our brain to make it so natural.
1: Yeah.
0: Whereas then if we make a conscious effort to think about those positive things. Like that's that exercise I've said to a lot of my clients at the end of the night, just think of three things great that happened today.
1: Yeah.
0: Instead of ruminating on something that's not going to change, you know, and just bring you down and not going to let you go to sleep because you're just ruminating and it's going around and around in your head and not doing anybody any good. And stop, think about three good things. And it could be as good as when I sat down in the sun and how nice that sun felt on me when I was out of the wind, for example, today. That's a wonderful thing. And if you stop and embrace it, geez, it's great.
1: That's like Paddy says, the first thing in the morning is his fresh cup of coffee. That's where he feels that gratitude. And, and he's like, how good's being alive? How good's this coffee?
0: Yep.
1: For me, gratitude's one of the only things that I feel once you start doing it regularly, you get a return on it.
0: Like any muscle, the more you work it.
1: Right. Yeah,
0: the easier it gets.
1: More so than going inward and being meditating and doing breath work and stuff, all of which are fantastic tools. If you just list, when your eyes open in the morning, you just lay there, not necessarily wanting to get out of bed and go to work, but if you list off three things that you're grateful for in life, like for me, just when I wake up, I've got three healthy, beautiful children.
0: Yep.
1: What more does a father want?
0: Yep.
1: I'm happy.
0: Yeah.
1: Like, what more do you need? Everything else is an additional bonus. The thing that really matters in life, tick.
0: Yep.
1: Then you're just manifesting things to be upset about beyond that, you know?
0: Exactly.
1: It's petty, almost. Yeah.
0: The rest of the day is the cherry on top, really, whatever happens. I wake up in the mornings and I tell Lily, and she asks me, did you have a dance today? The iPhone can do music that you choose. Mm-hmm. And when the alarm goes off, I'm normally awake before it, but I'll dance in bed to get myself going, you know, and then I'll switch it off and then I'm already happy. And my thought is, when I'm getting out of bed, awesome, because now I'm having this conversation right now, mate, and I'm loving it because I got out of bed this morning.
1: Yeah, exactly.
0: Not because I dreaded getting out of bed, because I know I'm going to be in bed before you know it again. I'll be laying in bed thinking, oh, it was so good to talk to Reuben today.
1: Yeah.
0: And that's a whole day, a whole day that I'm never going to get back, a whole day that was only happened once in a lifetime. You know, you say, oh, this is a Tuesday. Oh, another Tuesday. It's not another Tuesday. Every Tuesday is a brand new Tuesday that's never going to happen again.
1: Yeah, beautiful.
0: And you look at it that way. And I talk to my kids about this as well, to get them out of a rut and to help them move forwards. To see this is a unique moment in time that's never going to happen again. So it's up to you. I'm not going to push anybody, but the good thing is to enjoy it for what it is.
1: It's a great perspective, man.
0: Thanks, mate.
1: Mate, it's an honor to talk to you. It's a pleasure. I'm so glad that we've been able to build a friendship and continue it outside of a workplace.
0: I hear that.
1: And thank you for everything that you give to the young people, the next generation up here, putting them in good stead to be good men, good people in life, and then to give to others. And thank you again for the mentorship, whether you mean to or not. I think just the way you role model yourself, I think everybody that I've met anyway is always like, how good's Flynn?
0: Yeah, awesome.
1: How chill is he? I wish that we could be more like Flynn. So I guess, a good message to people is spend time with Flynn and be more like Flynn. Because you're a legend, bro. And,
0: thank you, Reuben. I love you right back, my good mate.
1: Thanks for listening to the Men's Mental Health Show today on the 11th of August. Big thanks to Radio Blue Mountains, Rain and Horn Wentworth Falls, Cortado's Coffee Lawson, and Alana's Delicious Skin Food. And just a reminder that World Suicide Prevention Day fundraiser is coming up through Safe Space in Katoomba, and that's going to be on September 12th at...
0: Yep.
1: Katoomba RSL.
0: Because this is a men's mental health show, mental health and suicide prevention is also on our cards. Yep. So make sure that you understand that the Blue Mountain Safer Space is there for you, non-judgmentally, for the first, second, and last Friday of each month at 2 Station Street, Katoomba, which is a Thrive building. And you can come there from 6 to 9 if you want to sit and be supported through those darker times. And suicidality and all those sort of things, it's a roller coaster. It's an up and down. You have peaks and troughs. But yeah, that's the place to go. Sorry, yep. I'm running out of time.
1: No, and and our Facebook page will share that event too, and you can reach out to the contacts on that. And yeah, thank you everybody for listening, and check in with yourself, check in with your loved ones, and we'll talk to you guys next week.
0: Yeah, three good things to think about tonight. Reflect on for your day. Here's one of mine. See you.
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2: Hello, I'm Laura Devoy. Vaccinations to protect birds from avian influenza are set to be rolled out within weeks. The federal government has announced changes to its reporting of H5 bird flu, which will now focus on events rather than individual cases. At last count, there were more than 200 cases in Australia, including in native birds. Environment Minister Murray Watt says the Commonwealth will support states and territories to vaccinate priority species, but it will be difficult.
3: It does take two vaccinations doses to vaccinate birds, and it is difficult enough to catch wild birds once, let alone twice. Where it's possible to vaccinate wild birds, we will do so, but the priority here is to vaccinate birds that are in captivity and, of course, in our zoos and various other institutions.
2: Agriculture Minister Julie Collins says there is no evidence of H5 bird flu in Australia's poultry or agriculture systems. One of the big four banks has warned property prices could decrease by almost 15% this year and next. ANZ says prices are tipped to fall by 4.3% this year and by 3.4% next year. Sydney is expected to be the hardest hit. Currently home to the most expensive housing market in Australia, the median value there is $1.5 million. ANZ says it expects prices to recover in 2028. Meantime, economists are predicting interest rates will be left on hold today. The cash rate has risen three times this year to 4.35%, but was left on hold at the RBA's last meeting in June. The Reserve Bank's Monetary Policy Board will hand down its decision at 2:30 p.m. Australian Eastern Standard Time. The Prime Minister and the President of Vietnam have committed to deepening cooperation on economic resilience. Anthony Albanese and Tô Lam met in Canberra this morning. They also reaffirmed their shared commitment to deepen bilateral cooperation in science, technology and innovation. The counter-terrorism coordinator says he's working with states and territories, policing agencies and the national intelligence community to understand extremism and terrorism threats Australia faces. The role was made full-time earlier this year in response to the interim report of the Royal Commission on Anti-Semitism and Social Cohesion. In the event of an incident, the coordinator will be the Commonwealth official tasked with leading its response. Brendan Dowling today told the Royal Commission what is involved in his role.
4: We are working to implement the reports, the recommendations of the interim report of the Royal Commission, which go to some of our national arrangements, including the counter-terrorism handbook.
2: There are calls for marine heat waves to be recognised as a major public health issue. David Wilson has more.
5: A paper by researchers from Adelaide University and the University of Hong Kong highlights ways human health can be directly and indirectly affected by marine heat waves. Lead researcher Dr. Laura Falkenberg from Adelaide University says extreme ocean temperatures can contribute to more intense weather systems, which can cause death and displacement from storms and flooding. And she says declining fish stocks and reduced seafood production could threaten food security for billions of people worldwide. The authors say governments and public health agencies should begin treating marine heat waves the same as land-based heat waves.
2: Turning to sport, Matilda Tamika Yallop has signed with the Wellington Phoenix. The 35-year-old has played 158 A-League women's matches for the Brisbane Roar over three stints. The club will retire the number 13 in her honour. Yallop says she's joining Wellington to be closer to her family in New Zealand.
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6: 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Radio Blue Mountains acknowledges the Darug and Gundungurra peoples on the lands over which we broadcast. 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
7: It's 12:04. Welcome to the Smithy Show. Your host, Neil Smith, with you here until 2 p.m. this afternoon. Let's just have a quickie check on the weather while we're sitting around. That's a good one. 8 degrees in Katoomba. Feels like minus 0.02. Cool. Wind all day. All day. Letting up tomorrow. Looking decent for the rest of the week. Wet weekend on the way. Okay, how about Springwood? I dare say they're... Oh, yes, 19.4. That's a little more like it again. Feels like 15, but not bad for the dead of winter, as similar sort of scenario there in Penrith. And very pleasant-looking sunny afternoon coming. Wind is dropping, and rest of the week looking very, very nice, but showers coming in for the weekend. Hallelujah, that'll be sweet. Oh, well, lots of things to do indoors and lots of things to occupy yourselves with. Lithgow, 10 degrees, feels like 6. And the same thing happening over there with showers coming at the end of the week. Fire bans is all clear for the time being. We have had some rain, so that's been fairly helpful. And on the traffic alerts, a bit of the same old with the Victoria Pass being out. So it's across the way to Bell and down through Chalky Lithgow. Plenty of traffic going on there. Leave yourself extra time. And the Mount Wilson to Mount Irvine road is closed due to damage from rain. So you can get through to Mount Wilson, but you will not get all the way to Mount Irvine. Janolan Caves Road also closed down at the curvy bits, so it's the long way round if you're going down to Janolan Caves. Let's go Dorsey's here. Okie dokie.

0: Oh, Led Zeppelin doing that thing out on the tiles. Great song. Not as well known as a lot of their other stuff, but still pretty good. That's off Led Zeppelin 3. Before that, The Hunter by Free with Paul Rodgers, lead singer. Great band, Free. Also best known for All Right Now. That was a monster. Neil Young from Zuma, Barstool Blues. Started off with Been Down So Long. That was The Doors from L.A. Woman. And that one never gets old, does it?
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0: And thanks, as always, to our sponsors for keeping us going. This will keep it going, too. Here's some power.

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I say you look so fine that I really want to make you mine. 4, 5, 6, come on and get your kicks. Now you don't need the money when you look like that, do you, honey?

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0: Oh, that one's Free Salute. That's Little Barry. We'd played some Little Barry last week, and I thought, why not have a little bit more Little Barry? They are very high quality, nice stuff. Jet, Are You Gonna Be My Girl? And start off with Bernard Fanning and Friends, Powderfinger. That was Hindley Street. Oh, it is 24 minutes before 1 o'clock here on The Smiffy Show. It is the 11th of August all day long, and we're going to go now to the community notice board just to find out exactly what you need to know.
1: 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Hello, this is Brunlyn Logan with Community Notice Board. 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The guest artists are local musicians Nick Danter and Matt Tonks, as well as world-class comedians Brendan Lovegrove and Steve Hughes. 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The show is not recommended for people under the age of 18. The Nepean Blue Mountains Prostate Cancer Support Group will hold their next meeting on Monday the 17th of August at 6:45 for 7 at the Lyonnais Golf Club at 1 Lyonnais Parade. The guest speaker will be Carolyn Wilkinson from the Penrith Cancer Wellness Centre. Partners are encouraged to attend. For information, phone 1300 133878. This year's Lura Gardens Festival runs from Friday the 2nd to Monday the 5th of October. The committee is seeking about 200 volunteers to welcome the thousands of visitors to local gardens. Tasks include welcoming visitors at the gates, scanning tickets, distributing brochures, and providing details and directions. The festival raises thousands of dollars with proceeds to the Blue Mountains District Anzac Memorial Hospital, Can Assist Blue Mountains, Grey Stains Disability Services, as Blue Mountains Health Trust that provides scholarships for students pursuing health-related studies. For information and registration, go to luragardensfestival.com or email info@luragardensfestival.com.au. The monthly Magpie Upstyle Market is on Sunday the 16th of August from 8:30 on the grounds of Lawson Public School. The market has many traders and a gourmet food section. For details and store bookings, phone 0416 652 679. The Mount Victoria Museum, located in the railway station building, is open for visitors on weekends. The museum is requiring more volunteers. This is a good opportunity to be part of one of the hidden gems of the Blue Mountains. For information, contact Tim Jones on 0407 248 620. If you would like your event publicised on Community Notice Board, you can email information to cnb891fm@gmail.com.
0: Very good, very good indeed. Thank you, Bronwyn. Now, we are going to talk about Cesaria Evora. Cesaria Evora is she was passed away in 2011, but a Cape Verde native, or Cabo Verde, not Cabo Verde, as some of the SPS soccer analysts thought, but Cabo Verde. Come on, lift it up, guys. This is from her album Voz d'Amor, and this is called Isolada. We are going to have some worldy music here going.

0: Okay, there you go. That is Tenarewen and Niza Ijbal. Tenarewen are from Mali, southern Tunisia and Mali. They are Tuareg. Before that, Babe Ruth with We Are Holding On, and Isolada from Cesarea Evora. A little bit of a trip around parts unknown and far away. Cesarea Evora once said of herself, "It's a good thing I can sing, otherwise I'd just be another fat old lady." But boy, she sang.
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0: Oh, today it is 6 minutes to 1 o'clock. We'll have the news at one. It's the Smithy Show. Your host, Neil Smith, with you. Thank you for being with me. It's the 11th of August. Getting there. September will be here before you know it. Keep the faith, kids. Keep the faith. Here's a lovely old one from Cat Stevens off of Mona Bone Jack on Popstar.

0: Yes, and a pop star he did become. Indeed he do. I was just checking out a little bit of background about Cat Stevens' use of Islam, and he had a couple of albums before. This was off of Monobone Jackon, which came out in 1970. He had a couple of albums before that, but he was hospitalized with tuberculosis and a collapsed lung, and spent a year recovering and writing something like 40 songs he'd come back with, and then released Monobone Jackon, released Teasing on the Fire Cat, and the rest, as they say, is history, fame, fortune, and all the rest of it. Long story with Cat Stevens, but a great contributor. Anybody and everybody knows Cat Stevens and should know Cat Stevens. We are coming up to 1 o'clock here on Radio Blue Mountains, and it's time for the news.
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2: Hello, I'm Alyssa Delfs. The federal government says Australians should expect to see more spread of H5 bird flu. At last count, there were more than 200 cases. Authorities will no longer report on individual cases, but will focus on events and developments like where the disease is spreading. Targeted vaccinations will begin in the coming weeks, prioritising birds in capacity. Environment Minister Murray Watt says Australians should continue to report dead or sick birds.
3: The best thing you can do is avoid, record, report. Avoid contact with what appear to be sick animals, record what you see and report it to authorities so that action can be taken.
2: Parliament has resumed today after a break, with gambling and the NDIS to be the focus during question time. It comes as the Prime Minister and the Leader of the Opposition have met again today to discuss reforms to proposed Labor gambling legislation. This morning, Liberal Senator Paul Scar told the ABC outside of Parliament more needs to be done on gambling inducements.
4: Gambling companies are drawing new clients in or keeping clients with the use of inducements in terms of free bets, etc., is a real concern. The fact of the matter is young Australians within the confines of their own bedroom on their mobile phone can destroy their lives through the addiction of gambling. And to the extent that's facilitated through inducements, that needs to be addressed.
2: It comes as a coalition party room meeting has already taken place, with Liberal and National MPs meeting to talk about plans to limit online gambling advertising. 9 MPs raised gambling during the closed doors meeting, with 5 backbenchers reportedly urging for more action and another 4 warning about a need to get the balance right on ads. A meeting of middle power leaders in Canberra today could pave the way for long-term economic benefits, according to foreign relations experts. The president of Vietnam, Tho Lam, arrived in Sydney on Sunday night for his first visit to Australia as both leader of Vietnam and the National Communist Party, ahead of talks with the Prime Minister. Anthony Albanese welcomed the visit today and says trade between both nations is stronger than ever.
5: Two-way trade has doubled since 2020. To reach a record $30 billion last year, supporting jobs and businesses in both Australia and Vietnam. Building on the success is a priority for my government. Today, His Excellency and I agreed to deepen cooperation under our comprehensive strategic partnership.
2: Families with seriously ill children will be able to stay closer to care and treatment at Sydney's Children's Hospital at Westmead. New on-site accommodation has been opened by Ronald McDonald House today. It provides overnight accommodation for up to 10 families, kitchen and laundry facilities, communal spaces and support services, including counselling and mental health support. In a statement, Health Minister Ryan Park says it's particularly beneficial for families travelling from regional, rural and remote communities. And turning to sport, in swimming, Moesha Johnson has won Australia's first ever open water gold medal at the Pan Pacific Championships in the US. The 28-year-old won the 10-kilometre race, marking his 6th consecutive title in that discipline this year. Pool events in the Pan Pacs, which involves swimmers from non-European nations, will get underway tomorrow. And in NRL, Brisbane hooker Corey Pakes won't play again this year, with the 2025 Premiership winner booked in for shoulder surgery. The initial plan was to wait until the season was over, but the club has decided that he'll have surgery early to give him a chance to start 2027 fit and healthy.
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6: 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Radio Blue Mountains acknowledges the Darug and Gundungurra peoples on the lands over which we broadcast. We pay our respects to elders past, present and emerging and celebrate the diversity of Aboriginal peoples.
0: And 4 minutes after 1 o'clock here on the Smithy Show, you're listening to Radio Blue Mountains 89.1. It's the 11th of August, Tuesday. So having a look at the weather here, we've got 8 degrees here at Katoomba. Feels like minus 0.7. So we're not getting too far with the mercury today. Springwood, very lovely, 20 degrees. Feels like 16. Same in Penrith. Lithgow is at 9.6, but feels like 5. And nice looking week coming up. However, going to have showers and showers and showers come Saturday, Sunday, Monday. So enjoy this lovely weather while it lasts, at least. Let's see now. Firewise, we're all clear. That's nice to know. Nothing to worry about there. Track work, they are saying buses replaced most trains between Lithgow and Mount Victoria. This is ongoing through to the 15th of August, Saturday the 15th. We have more track work. Buses replaced trains between Bathurst, and Parramatta, 15th to 17th of August. That is Saturday through till Monday morning. Buses replace trains between Lithgow and Mount Victoria carrying on next week, the 17th through the 22nd. So lots of work going on across the causeway, and trains run between Blue Mountains line stations and Blacktown only on the 22nd through the 24th. So the weekend of the 22nd to 24th, it's going to be buses only, more track work happening. Okay, beyond that, live traffic-wise, it's the Mount Victoria situation as always. That pass is closed, so you're going to be funneled out through Lithgow on the way, so leave yourself a bit of extra time there for a little bit of busyness through center of town in Lithgow. Mount Wilson to Mount Irvine Road is closed due to damage. That's local access only. And a bit of work going on around Mount Toma if you're up and down Bell's Line, and over to Janolan Caves Road, closed down in the curvy bits. Lots of fun over there. Meanwhile, we have 1:07 p.m. in the afternoon, and Steely Dan. That's Home at Last.

0: Melissa Etheridge, you used to love to dance. Sean Colvin before that, giving us the facts about Jimmy, and Home at Last by Steely Dan starting off. We'll have a word from our gracious sponsors.
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0: And always happy to hear from our station sponsors. Very good of them, in fact. Let's hear from Janko Nilovich. This one's really hot.

0: that's a fun set. That's the Liberators tune called Bulletproof. Before that, Tommy Guerrero with The Gunslinger. Tommy Guerrero, coolest man on earth, ex-professional skateboarder, got in the 1980s in San Francisco with the likes of Tony Hawk. If you know skateboarding, you know that's a big, big name. Went on to be a fantastic musician. I love his stuff. Nolan Shahid, before that, A Breeze Through the Leaves, going jazzy, and Yanko Nilovich with Really Hot. Yanko Nilovich, born in the 1940s, still cooking some good stuff. Other cooks that I know, Jackie and Susan, I hope you're enjoying it this afternoon. I'll be back in just a few moments.
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0: Very good, very good. 21 minutes before 2 here on Radio Blue Mountains, 89.1. You've got The Smithy Show with your host, Neil Smith, every Tuesday, noon until 2. We'll have the news coming up 2 o'clock. Right now, we've got some fruit groups coming for you. It's the Cranberries.

Wild Strawberries, that's Trampoline from their album Quiver. Melissa Etheridge in the middle there, and starting off with the Cranberries, Everything I Said, that was from No Need to Argue. The late Dolores O'Riordan, who passed away in 2018. Doesn't seem that long ago somehow at the tender age of 46 years of age. Apparently she was found in her London hotel room, appeared to have drowned in the bath with a significant enough amount of alcohol in her system to have affected her not getting out of the bath. Most unfortunate indeed.

0: indeed he do. Let's have a station sponsor break just now. We've got 7 minutes until 2 with the news at 2 o'clock.
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0: Okay, we've got five and a half minutes to 2 o'clock, and then it'll be the news. Let's have a quick look at births today. We had Enid Blyton, lovely Enid Blyton. Enid was born in 1897 and passed away in 1968. She had written the famous Five, The Secret Seven, and I think Little Naughty was in the collection as well. You had Alex Haley, who was the writer of Roots and an autobiography of Malcolm X. Alex Haley, 1921, passed away in 1992. Eric Carmen, born in 1949, passed away 2024. Pop singer, best known for All By Myself. And Steve Wozniak, born this day. He's a pioneer of the PC, co-founder of Apple. And last but not least, Hulk Hogan, 1953, passed away 2025. I need say no more. Let's have the Whitlams get us up to 2 o'clock, and then it'll be news.

0: cries too hard. That's the Whitlams. We'll be going over to the news in about 5 seconds. That's it for me. See you guys next week. Thank you.
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2: Hello, I'm Alyssa Delfs. Children as young as 10 are engaging with violent extremist material, according to the National Counter-Terrorism Coordinator. Brendan Dowling told the Royal Commission into Anti-Semitism and Social Cohesion today that the foundation is trying to stop radicalisation in young people, particularly among boys on gaming platforms, with intervention programs now available.
3: I think we see an increasing number of younger people engaging with extremist material. It's often across a range of ideologies, it's often across a range of grievances, whether it be neo-Nazi material, white supremacist material, anti-government material, jihadi material.
2: The Reserve Bank of Australia will hand down its decision on interest rates later this hour. Economists are predicting the cash rate will hold steady today after rising three times already this year to 4.35% and being left on hold in June. The Reserve Bank's Monetary Policy Board will hand down its decision at 2:30 p.m. Australian Eastern Standard Time. And there are calls for marine heatwaves to be recognised as a major public health issue. David Wilson has more.
4: A paper by researchers from Adelaide University and the University of Hong Kong highlights ways human health can be directly and indirectly affected by marine heat waves. Lead researcher Dr. Laura Falkenberg from Adelaide University says extreme ocean temperatures can contribute to more intense weather systems, which can cause death and displacement from storms and flooding. And she says declining fish stocks and reduced seafood production could threaten food security for billions of people worldwide. The authors say governments and public health agencies should begin treating marine heat waves the same as land-based heat waves.
2: The federal government is urging Australians in Colombia to follow the advice of local authorities and be aware of aftershocks. It comes after a 7.4 magnitude earthquake rocked the country this morning, prompting a national emergency. At least 111 people have been killed by the quake, which authorities say was the strongest tremor in the country in a decade. Colombia's new president, Abelardo de la Esperez, had this message.
5: No están solos.
6: You are not alone. Colombia has a president who cares deeply about its people and will do everything in his power to help you during the most difficult times. Stand firm for the homeland.
2: ABC with the translation there. And a new police jet is set to bolster the Western Australia Police Force Air Wing fleet to help improve its ability to respond to critical incidents, major investigations and natural disasters across the state. It's Australia's first twin-engine aircraft and will reduce travel times to some regional locations by up to 50%. The aircraft, which can seat 8 people and has a range of 3,700 kilometres, is expected to enter operational service within the coming weeks. And taking a look at sport in AFL, Melbourne vice-captain Jack Viney will play his first game in almost 12 months as the midfielder sets his sights on the Demons' finals campaign. Having dealt with complex back and Achilles injuries, Viney hasn't played a match this season. His last game was August 2025. But the club has announced Viney will return via the VFL on Sunday when the KC Demons face Box Hill. And in more sport, Matilda Tamika Yallop has signed with the Wellington Phoenix. The 35-year-old has played 158 A-League women's matches for the Brisbane Roar over 3 stints. The club will retire the number 13 in her honour. Yallop says she's joining Wellington to be closer to her family in New Zealand.
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9: Hey Trovers, welcome to episode 84 of Aussie Trove, the show that's been picked up by 37 real Oz music loving stations across the country in 2026. I'm Brett and I'm coming to you from Phoenix FM on Jarrah Country in central Victoria and across the Community Radio Network. This week we welcome 5 new acts to the show with The Rorts from Geelong, Sweetie from Sydney, the General Assembly from Southwest Victoria, My Cherie from Adelaide, and Colleen Avenue from Brisbane. And the acts returning this week with new music, and some big announcements include Grub, Karma Police, Small Ways, Left Cassette, and we have the collab between Epicure and Queenie. To get things underway this week, we head to the warmer climate of the Gold Coast to hear from the four-piece called Blind Corners. We first featured them on Aussie Trove a couple of weeks ago with the release of their first track of 2026 called Down River. With it came the news that it was the first from their debut LP, Sink or Swim, which will be out later this month. This week, we featured the third single from that album. It's called Doctor, which they released on the 5th of August. I haven't found the actual album release date as yet, but jump on the socials to get news once it's announced. What I do have, though, is the dates for the obligatory release tour. The tour will take them to Sydney on the 13th, Melbourne on the 15th, and back to the Tambourine Mountains on the 29th of August. So let's get into this week's selection of tracks with Blind Corners from the Gold Coast area, with the third single from their debut LP called Doctor.

Hello, this is Mai Cherie, and I've just released a new song, a big old breakup song called 5 Years, and you're listening to it on Aussie Trove on the Community Radio Network.

This is Aussie Trove on the Community Radio Network, and we just heard from a couple of acts that were featuring for the first time on Aussie Trove. The last one was the General Assembly. The song is Crow, come out July 30. They're from Southwest Victoria. It's the Enduring Project and Matt Wicking, who has been releasing music with this outfit since 2010 when they released their debut EP called Dark Mountain Music. Since then, there's been a handful of EPs and a debut LP in 2017. And now in 2026, we have the second long play, and it's called Goodbye Nostalgia. The track we just heard, Crow, is probably the most upbeat on the album, but the whole release is definitely a powerful piece of work. Some thought-provoking lyrics about our place in nature, and the track we heard, Crow, refers to the ancient bird watching over as we destroy our world. The album isn't available on Spotify, but you can follow our links to the album on Tidal, or head to Bandcamp or Subvert and do the right thing and pay for it. And we also heard from My Cherie, who's from Adelaide, but originally from South Africa. The song is called 5 Years, come out July 28. It's her second single this year, and the second since her third EP was released in November. Releasing her first music in 2020, Cherie has picked up a number of awards for her work and some pretty big support slots. Her live performances range from solo with a loop pedal to a full backing band. I can't see any mention of a new EP or LP on the way, and this one sounds like it was more about some emotions that she just needed to get out in this format. Thanks, Cherie, for the intro and the sound of the birds that seem very appropriate for your track. Next is the new collab, which I didn't see coming, from two artists that we played recently on the show. It is Epicure and Queenie. The song is called Jackboot Snap, come out July 31. Epicure being from Ballarat, Queenie originally from Tassie but now based in Melbourne. It's the first collaboration between them to my knowledge, and at a time when both acts are in full swing. Queenie's second solo LP, Pleasance, is due out on 21st August, just 2 years after her first. And for Epicure, well, theirs will also come out on the same day, 21st, but they'll be releasing their fifth studio album and their first in 18 years. Both have been releasing singles in the lead up, and it looks like this track is going to sit on the Epicure release from what I can see. Both these new albums will be out on vinyl and pre-orders are now available, and Epicure have locked in their album tour, which will take them around the country. But at this stage, Queenie's just got a launch party booked in at Sound Merch on release day, so you can catch her there. Jump on both their socials for links to the vinyls and, of course, the tour info. So you're listening to Aussie Trove across the Community Radio Network, and this is Epicure from Ballarat teaming up with Queenie from Melbourne and their new collaboration, Jackboot Snap.

You're listening to Aussie Trave. And the last track we heard was Colleen Ave. They're from Brisbane. The song's called Slip Fast. Come out July 24. It's a third single of 26 for the four-piece, who have been releasing music for just over 2 years and who I named incorrectly in the pre-announced socials. They released their debut EP in August 2024, and this is the fifth single since then. All along the way, they've been getting quite a bit of interest and seem to be just on the verge of breaking out. They have, though, just gone through a pretty significant lineup change just in the last month or two. From what I can see, there had been a five-piece, three left, but two who may or may not have been in the band at some stage previously have returned. So these days they are a four-piece, as we heard, but they have said that they have more to offer, so we'll wait and see how this change affects their output. Also from Brisbane, we heard from Left Cassette. The song is called Feeling Great. That one came out July 24. They also are a four-piece and also released their first music in 2024. Left Cassette, though, released their debut and only EP so far in August 2025. That one is the second single this year, with us playing Round Our Way in June. And as the single art for these last two singles hints at, this second EP is just around the corner and will be released late this month. Round Our Way, the track we played in June, is the title track of that EP. These two singles have both had spins on Triple J, and they have said that there's some big stuff to announce soon. So maybe with getting that recent airplay on Triple J, they'll be setting off on a multi-state tour. No clues yet, but if you jump on their socials, you'll be in the mix for an early heads up where you can catch them. Next up is the Genevieves. They're from Adelaide. The song is called Sprinkler, come out July 28. This is the first release of 2026 for the four-piece, who released their first music in 2023. Their debut EP, Dog Dreams, come out in February last year. Last September, we were lucky enough to do a premiere for their first single after that EP, and now this is just the second, so we can only hope that in their downtime since that EP that they've been in the studio. Recently, they talked about their influences, and there certainly is some variation there. Albums they referred to included The Drones, Feeling Kind of Free, Bowie's Young Americans, Wipers, Is This Real? So quite a bit of variation there. On the 5th of September, they're having their launch party for the single at Jive in Hindley Street with The Fuss, Somewhere, and Jack Ray. So let's get into it. This is the Genevieves from Adelaide with Sprinkler.

Hi, I'm Lily from Sweetie. You're listening to Aussie Trove on the Community Radio Network, and this song is Dogtooth, which is kind of about turning into a dog, but also about falling in love. Hope you enjoy. Done for.

This is Aussie Trove, broadcasting from Phoenix FM in Central Vic and across the Community Radio Network. And we just heard from Sunsick Daisy. They're from Adelaide. Bitter Start is the name of the song, come out July 31. Second single of 26 for the trio that were Triple J High Unearth finalists in 2022. Their 23 EP, Breathe In, Breathe Out, was a breakout for them with over a million streams to date. Then late last year, they released their second EP, Yonder, in May. And since then, they've released three singles and brought on a new bassist. And the exciting news is for them that they are in the process of finishing their debut album, with thanks to some funding they managed to score from Creative Australia. So fingers crossed that means there'll be a vinyl version of that debut LP. Also, we heard from Sweetie. They're from Sydney. Dogtooth is the song, as we heard. July 29 it come out. It's the second single from this all-femme trio this year. And just a second, since their 2023 second EP, was called Punch the Shark. After a run of singles and EPs from 21 to 23, they went pretty quiet in the release front, and they're returning to releasing music, with this being the second from their debut LP, which will come out on 25th of September. We just heard the title track from that album, which will be out via Blossom Records. The pre-orders are now available, and it's got some artwork that you might want to stick on your wall. Thanks, Lily, for the intro. Next up, we're going to head to the Sunshine Coast. It is Karma Police. The song is Black Swan, come out July 24. We've been on board with this four-piece, who are all still in their mid-teens, since their second single, Withered Leaf, in May. They'd released their debut single, Getaway, in August last year, and now they've released their debut EP, Pale and Blue. It includes the two singles they'd released this year and a rework version of that debut from last year. The EP was produced by ARIA Award-winning producer Cody McWaters, who is also work with the likes of The Chats, King Stingray and Southern Sons. They have their Pale and Blue EP launch at the Black Box Theatre in Nambour on the 15th of August with Nud Two Acts. We've featured Chamberlain and Table Manners, and in some great news for them, it's all sold out. So let's check it out. The final track from Karma Police's debut EP, Pale and Blue. This is Black Swan.

G'day everyone, this is Tilly from Grub. You're about to listen to our new song, Shake It, which was just released. This song is essentially a kind of about PTSD, but written in a classic, weird, freaky Grub style, and I love it. It's our dark disco ode. This is part of our new album, which is going to be coming out October 9th, which we're also very excited about. So I hope you like it. Much love.

Trovers, this is Tez from Sydney band Smallways. You're listening to our new single Same from our debut album, Broke Brain, coming out this September. Aussie Trove, cheers.

You've been listening to Aussie Trove on Phoenix FM or via the Community Radio Network, and we just heard from Smallways, who are from Sydney. Same is the name of the song, come out July 31, a chaotic and confusing drum and bass two-piece, as they describe themselves, that in 2023 started releasing singles from what ultimately became their 2025 debut EP called Mind Your Head. And since then, the new singles have been from their second EP, Broke Brain. But the rest of the story is that these two EPs are interconnected, and that the culmination of their release in September will trigger the release of Tez and Steve's debut LP, with both the EPs coming together to form that LP. Thanks, Tez, for the intro. We also heard from Grub. They're from Fremantle. Shake It is the name of the song. Come out July 28. The five-piece are back, and we're pretty happy about that at Trove HQ. In early 2025, when this show first went national, I came across a track from this band, Grub, that I'd never heard of before. The track was called The Floor. I couldn't get it out of my head, but there was one problem. The lyrics contained the C word, and not hidden away where someone may not notice it, was loud and proud and clearly distinguishable. So it is still to this day the only song that I've had to censor a little bit for radio. It was a little too much given my national show was brand new and I was wanting stations to pick up the show. So with the release of Shake It, I noticed that song, The Floor, had disappeared. But Matilda tells me it will be back, and I believe it will be on Grub's newly announced self-titled debut album, which will be out in October. So happy days all round. New Grub and Old Grub coming together on a vinyl. Well, this week we close out the show in Geelong and the Vic Surf Coast with the latest track for The Rorts. Timing is Everything is the name of the song. July 25 it come out. Earlier in the show we had the reformed Epicure from Ballarat with their Queenie collab. Now we got the recycled 90s Geelong trio that once were known as The Vinyl Creatures, who had very different incarnations over the years from 1992 to 97. The three that are now in The Rorts were in the original band in its final years, 96 and 97. Moved forward almost 30 years, and the trio started releasing music last year and have now just released their debut EP as The Rorts. The EP is called Big Decisions, includes four tracks, Timing is Everything being the only track not released as a single, and they have 7-inch vinyls available on their Bandcamp. So whatever you're doing in next week, have a cracker and support Oz music however you can. You've been listening to Aussie Trove on the Community Radio Network. This is The Rorts from Geelong and the Victorian Surf Coast with Timing is Everything.

0: It's like there's a thousand rocks tied to my feet. The air I breathe in is as thick as bricks.
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1: Sleeping, sitting up, shaking other hand. 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

0: 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The monthly Magpie Upstyle Market is on Sunday the 16th of August from 8:30 on the grounds of Lawson Public School. The market has many traders and a gourmet food section. 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For information, contact Tim Jones on 0407 248 620. 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
1: Hey, and shout out to anybody who's still listening. Apologies for the dead air there. The desk had been mucked around with, and it took me a while to figure it out here as both all-star producer and most famous presenter of this incredibly popular radio show, Positive Altitude, here on 89.1 FM, also rbm.org.au. Let's start the show again. So we'll kick it off with William Orbit, famous English producer and kind of whack job. He thought like lizard people were living in tunnels under Los Angeles, for example. But he also produced some great music, probably most famously all the stuff he did for Madonna. But some of his solo stuff is super good too. So this track is called Water from a Vine Leaf from his album Strange Cargo 3. Thanks for tuning in. Let's start it again. It's just a quiet start. I promise I haven't messed it up.

special shout out goes to Bolognese Beth, and her husband Spaghetti Bolton.

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2: Most people see a snake and run the other way. I see one and think, now we're talking. I'm Professor Brian Fry, but people know me as the Venom Doc. I've spent my life chasing and being bitten or stung by some of the world's most dangerous animals. And what we've learned from them has helped scientists develop life-saving medicines and treatments. That's the power of curiosity. 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
3: That's right, folks. Don't forget to get bitten by a snake this Science Week to celebrate all things scientific. So, back announcing the tracks we've heard so far, once we actually figured out how to put radio on air today, shout out LDB, a.k.a. The Interrupter, a.k.a. Spaghetti Bolton, who helped me with technical issues from afar. We had Water from a Vine Leaf from William Orbit, R.I.P. King, and then Planet by Monolithic. This track, we've got a little bit down tempo again. Free Flight.

Colton, congratulations on finishing your geography trial exam, my friend. So where is the headwaters of the Nile? And what is the capital of Chile? And what man-made object can be seen from outer space? And lots of other questions that people ask you if you study geography at uni, so do not study geography at uni.

was Boutade by Mugwump. And before that, Read the Signs by Cajun Avery. And that more mellow number coming out of the ad break was Free Flight from Damon Wild and Laser Worshippers. This is Ripples in the Timeline by Morgrab. I'm one of my faves currently realized. 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

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I miss our wayward daydreams, but you say you don't need saving. No reinvention, still that pensive boy of reckless memory. Still oversensitive, still raving off the excess envy.

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3: Thank you, station sponsors. I am speaking extra loud because I think the microphones are a bit quiet today. That last track was Double Moon by Emily A. Sproug and remixed by Melbourne's own Andreas. That's the dub version. And before that, Ripples in the Timeline by Mallgrab and Real Lies. Next up, it's a Music TM track of the week. It's EEE by Nice Girl. 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

And shout out to the new Lord of the Lake, the reigning champ of Skim Reapers, Tobias. Well done, my friend. You definitely threw us off the scent. I think turning up too late to throw in the first round, then remarkably not hitting the lake at all in the second round, and then ripping out a 20 skipper to tie the course record and secure the plastic crown for the season. Well done, Tobias of Hazelbrook.

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4: 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All right, back announcing tracks we've just been listening to. Equinox by Admo, Last Call by Anorak, the extended edition, and then Shadow Voices by Cello Rect. Next, I'm going to play two tracks from DJ Harvey's Sound of Mercury Rising Volume 3. Definitely one of the best DJs living today, in my opinion. First one, Same Blood by Crack and Smack, Palm Tracks and Ten Snake. And the second one, There Is No Planet B by Chris Coco and Luca Avera. 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Shout out to Lake King, Toby. Thanks for tuning in. Shout out to everybody in the LDB Beth Fred household.

Alrighty, let's get a little bit more Paul's Boutique-y in here. Paul coming up after six. So we'll take it down a notch now. That last track was There Is No Planet B by Chris Coco and Luca Verna off The Sound of Mercury Rising 3, selected by DJ Harvey. This next track, New Zealander Vanessa Worm with Orion Number 3 from the Chill Pill compilation by Public Possession. That's who it is. Nice one.

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That was Division Ave by Crystal Clear. Before that, we had Dig Dig Dealing by Ultraflex and Orion Number 3 by Vanessa Worm. This one, It Takes a Muscle to Fall in Love by Spectral Display. And then we'll have a little bit of Psych Magic with Balearic Girl. And then we'll have some Paul's Boutique. Thank you, bye.

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0: Radio Blue Mountains acknowledges the Darug and Gundungurra peoples on the lands over which we broadcast. We pay our respects to elders past, present and emerging and celebrate the diversity of Aboriginal peoples.
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2: You're listening to Paul's Boutique, and that was a great track. I haven't played that for ages. What was that? It's on Verve. I can see that. But it was a Beatles track. Within You and Within You Without You by George Harrison, from an album called The Lotus Palace, the Alan Lauber Orchestra. Beautiful. Gorgeous. Before that, we played a couple of diverse things. A Japanese city pop person called Minako. Now, what was the track's name? Watashi was the name of that track. And we start off with a Brazilian guy, a loungecore guy. His name is Waltel Branco. And the album is Muy Blanco. The track was, I think it was Walking. What can I say? What does it say? Brazilian jazz funk at its finest from an iconic composer. Originally released in 1975 at Echo's library and film production created by in Europe and the USA, but with its distinctive Brazilian flavour. Indeed. So we're going kind of all over the place, but a lot of Latin stuff and a lot of sort of lounge core tonight. I've decided to go in a different room in the boutique, not so niche. Last week we played all country, and I also did with Mishmash, I did a show which was all kind of Lebanese, Egyptian, Sudanese, Turkish. That was fun. But we, yeah, a bit more loungecore, a bit more loungy. Lower tempo, I think. All right, let's have a look at the weather. Katoomba weather. Tomorrow, it will be 11 and 6, which was what it was today. Now the level of the mic seems to be very low, so I'll try and booster it. Okay, what else? Wednesday it will be raining, 30% chance of rain in the morning, 11 and 6. Thursday will be 12 and 4. With a 5% chance of rain. Friday will be 14 and 2, 70% chance of rain. Saturday will be showers, 11 and 4, with an 80% chance of rain. It looks like all day, and Sunday looks even worse. And Monday looks worse than that, 9 and 4, with a 90% chance of rain on Sunday, and 8 and 5, with a 90% chance of rain. All right, let's look at the traffic. What have we got? They go, put a straight list view. Okay. Oh, it's very short. Mount Victoria, Great Western Highway at Victoria Pass. I saw the roadwork signs are kind of creeping up the highway. That's closed. Janolan Caves Road between Binmoy Ridge Trail and Janolan Caves House. There's slope instability. It's been like that since September the 4th, 2024. 2 years. Wentworth Falls, Great Western Highway at Scott Avenue and Dalrymple Avenue. There's resurfacing until the 14th of August. And Lithgow, Shifley Road between Lithgow and Bell is scheduled roadwork. And that's about it on our roads tonight. And now, what's on? Oh! What's on at the edge? Super Trooper 3 is on tonight at 7. The Ice Cream Man. An idyllic summer town descends into madness when an ice cream man serves kids Sweet Delights with Horrifying Results. Well, I don't think I'm going to see that. Spider-Man apparently is record-breaking. Brand New Day, 6:30, 8 and 9:15. The Odyssey at 9:15. Now this, I saw this the other day on Sunday night, and it was a cracker. It was really great. And it's a long hour. It's a 2 hour and 52 minutes, but it doesn't go slow. It goes pretty fast. It rips along. So well worth my, I'd give that. Well, there's some clunky bits. Some really, you know, sort of bits where people say, oh, where's my dad? That kind of thing, where you just go, no, that doesn't seem right. But anyway, well worth a look, I think. And it wasn't too long, as far as I was concerned. I was comfortable and enjoyed it the whole time. Anyway, so that's my review of The Odyssey. Go and see it on the big screen before it goes away. It's well worth it. Huge spectacle. All right. Now, what are we going to play now? Let's have some spiritual jazz. This is Alice Coltrane, the wife of John Coltrane, and her, now this is quite Ptah, the Eldude. Goes for 13, nearly 14 minutes, but it's well worth the wait. You're listening to Paul's Boutique.

0: 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Hello, this is Brunlyn Logan with Community Notice Board. 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The guest artists are local musicians Nick Danta and Matt Tonks, as well as world-class comedians Brendan Lovegrove and Steve Hughes. 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The show is not recommended for people under the age of 18. The Nepean Blue Mountains Prostate Cancer Support Group will hold their next meeting on Monday the 17th of August at 6:45 for 7 at the Lyonnais Golf Club at 1 Lyonnais Parade. The guest speaker will be Carolyn Wilkinson from the Penrith Cancer Wellness Centre. Partners are encouraged to attend. For information, phone 1300 133878. This year's Lura Gardens Festival runs from Friday the 2nd to Monday the 5th of October. The committee is seeking about 200 volunteers to welcome the thousands of visitors to local gardens. Tasks include welcoming visitors at the gates, scanning tickets, distributing brochures, and providing details and directions. The festival raises thousands of dollars with proceeds to the Blue Mountains District Anzac Memorial Hospital, Can Assist Blue Mountains, Grey Stains Disability Services, as Blue Mountains Health Trust that provides scholarships for students pursuing health-related studies. For information and registration, go to luragardensfestival.com or email info@luragardensfestival.com.au. The monthly Magpie Upstyle Market is on Sunday the 16th of August from 8:30 on the grounds of Lawson Public School. The market has many traders and a gourmet food section. For details and store bookings, phone 0416 652 679. 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For information, contact Tim Jones on 0407 248 620. 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

0: Oh, yes. Some of the Big Beat Boogie from Ken Jones and his orchestra.
1: I really like that.
0: Yes, that was his version of What Did I Say by Ray Charles. And it was boogie. It was beat. We had a whole lot of loungecore there. Before that... we had the ever great Esquivel and his orchestra. Strings of Flame with a track called A Turkish March. It was one of those kind of orchestrated round the room kind of stereophonic records. Living Stereo, that was, yes. Before that, we had. What was it? Aviva Bossa Nova by Lorindo Almeida and the Bossa Nova All-Stars. What was the track called? I think it was Petite Fleur. Little Flowers. But it was very, very bossy. Bossa Nova. And Billy and Brazil. Bobby Hackett and Billy Butterfield on Verve. Doing, what was that? I think it was Sunny. Yes, very nice. And Louis Bonfa plays great songs. And that was Seville on the Dot record label. And we start off with a long piece by a jazzer on CTI. Hubert Laws doing The Rites of Spring, arranged by Don Sibisky. Yes, by Stravinsky. Just gorgeous. Fantastic. All right. What are we doing now? It's a 7:05. Is there any more announcements? I will have a look for fire bands, perhaps. Is there any fire bands? No, I think it's pretty sweet. We're pretty good today. It's a moderate. Plan and prepare. All right. Now, we should do some more music. So let's have Serge Gainsbourg from the great album Melody Nelson. Let's have Hotel Particular.

Assault.

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Ooh, that was gorgeous. That was Gilberto with Tarantino. From a Creed Taylor album on CTI. We had two tracks from that. We had that beautiful track, Vera Cruz, which was that lovely saxophone with Tarantino playing, with Stanley Turrentine playing saxophone on Vera Cruz, and that was Solo El Fin, For All We Know, which I seem to think was a Carpenters track. Before that, sandwiched between that, we had Jazz Samba from Stan Getz, Charlie Birds, Keita Betts, Gene Bird, Buddy Dippenschmidt, and Bill Reichenbach. What was that? I think that was Samba do Umo Note, One Note Samba. Anyway, gorgeous. And before that, we had History de Melody Nelson by Serge Gainsbourg. We're about to try this one, which I've just got. It's a beautiful record. It's by a woman called Alice Clark, soul singer, jazz singer. And I think we're going to play a track called It Takes Too Long to Learn to Live Alone.

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5: Oh, yes. now we just heard some great tracks then. Very mellow. Set in Smile, Set in Sadness by Astrid Gilberto and Walter Wanderley Trio. The track, Portuguese track called Tamio Delirio. That was gorgeous. Absolutely great. Before that was Ronnie Foster from the album Two Headed Reap. What was that track called? It was just so beautiful. What is it? Mystic Brew, of course. Well sampled that track. What are we going to play now? Oh, look, this is a new one for me. I just got this the other day at a garage sale. It's a bass player called Charnet Moffat. I don't know much about it, but I've just played it today and it was quite nice. So I thought I'd play one track. Side one, it's called Mism with Charnet Moffat and Mino Chillo on percussion. So it's acoustic basses and a drum machine.

That was Jazz Samba by Anton Carlos Jobim. Gorgeous, absolutely gorgeous. Before that was a French woman who's, I think she died quite recently, but great song. Her version of Good Day Sunshine by Lennon and McCartney from an album called The Look of Love, which is very sort of bossa nova as well. We're going to go out, I think, with Pretty World from Sergio Mendes and Brazil 66. You've been listening to a samba, Brazilian lounge core, Paul's Boutique. I hope you enjoyed it. It was very mellow. Peace and love, and we'll see you next week for something completely different.

0: It would go to, or they could, well, sorry, I have really two things at once. Send them through to wellwellwell@joy.org.au.
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I'm coming.

Thank you very much. We have a special request for a little number that's very groovy, very mellow. Title, The Groove News Special.

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0: Budgery Mullumwell, that's good morning in our local Darug language. My name is Lex Dad and I'm a local Darug man. We share country up here in the Blue Mountains with the Gundungra people. I'd like to pay respects to our elders, both past and present. I'd like to pay respects to our young people who are our emerging elders. I'd like to pay respects to Pamawiyunga, Mother Earth, and Father Sky, Biami. And I say in our local Darug language, Warami Miriga Darug Nyura. Welcome, friends, to Darug country and Yanana Budri Gumara. May we all walk with good spirit, with patience, humility, and respect from one another. Didjirigora, and thank you.
1: And good morning and welcome to the breakfast program. My name is Patrick Leonard and I'll be here to 9 o'clock bringing you a mix of music to get you on your way for the day. Time at the moment is just 12 minutes past 7 o'clock. Today is the 12th of August and we'll take a look at our weather. Lisco at the moment are getting 6.3, heading for a high of 11 today, dropping down to 4 tonight, possible shower, chance of rain is 1 millimeter. Katoomba. Beautiful Katoomba, right on top of the Blue Mountains here. We have got 4.7 at the moment, heading for a high of 11 as well. Clearing shower, dropping down to 6 tonight, 50% chance of 1 millimetre of rain. And down the mountains at Springwood, we've got 7.6 degrees at the moment, heading for a high of 17. Dropping down to 8 tonight, possible shower, and a 70% chance of 1 millimetre of rain. The train's running okay, no problem there. And the bushfires, well, there's no danger of bushfires at this particular time because we have got rain happening in the area. We have got on the live traffic, Middleton Grange, the M7 motorway just past Cow Pasture Road. There's a broken down truck there. Northbound traffic is affected by that. Started this morning at 4:45 and it's still going on now. So that'll slow traffic down for there. And of course, we have the problem if you're going down the mountains past Mount Victoria Pass. We have a situation with the road that they're repairing there, which is going to take about, well, they said initially 12 months to repair. It's a convict road that was put in about 200 years ago, and it's one of the main routes over the top of the mountains. So there's a bit of a diversion on. You go down into Bell, and then you swing left at Bell, and you head down towards Lisco, and that's the only access into Lisco from this side of the mountains. All right. Enough of that. Let's go back to the music. And here is James Taylor, and James is going to tell us all about You've Got a Friend.

James Taylor, You've Got a Friend. I didn't mention anything about the two tracks I played. To begin with, they were both from ELO. And ELO started back in 1972, was it? Yeah, around that time. They were from Birmingham, 1970 they started off. Multi-instrumentalists Jeff Lynn and Roy Wood, and Bevan, who was the drummer. They started it off, and of course they've had various changes over the time. And it was also started off by Roy Wood of Wizard fame on the move way back in those days. And he wanted to have it, they called it Electric Light Orchestra because they wanted to get the light entertainment orchestra like the BBC were doing at that particular time. And he wanted to introduce cellos and violins, etc. So they came up with this idea, and it really took off. And eventually he dropped out. And the ELO went on to great things. And they've had a few changes over the years, but Jeff Lynne was the driving force in the end. Won a lot of awards, 50 million albums sold throughout the world, etc. And they still pop up from time to time. Anyway, that was about Electric Light Orchestra. So we'll go on to Band on the Run. This is Mr. Paul McCartney.

Paul McCartney and Wings with Band on the Run. Here's one now. It's got a bit of a story behind it as far as I remember it from my time. I can't see what year this was put out. 1971 this was. I was living in England at that time and working for British Telecom. So they came up with this idea, did British Telecom. This is before Spotify or YouTube or any of those sorts of things. And if you dialed 1-8 number, they would play you a song of the day. But it was the same song no matter where you were in the UK. And this is one of the first songs that they put on that recording. You picked up your phone, you dialed 1-8, and you got to listen to a song. And the song of that particular time that I remember is this one. America, Horse with No Name.

0: America from 1971, Horse with No Name.
1: 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Propel your art practice to the next level. Propel Performance Pathways is an artist development and residency program for Blue Mountains and Western Sydney performance makers where you can hone your craft and propel your performance project to the next level. Information sessions will be held on Wednesday, the 2nd of September. Applications close at 12 midday on Thursday, the 10th of September. 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
0: And thank you to our sponsors who keep us on the air here at Radio Blue Mountains, with the repairs and so on that are required for different pieces of equipment that we have. And we're moving across to another studio too. That's taken a lot of work, and it's all thanks to some of the guys who are involved here as volunteers at Radio Blue Mountains 89.1. Okay, let's go back to the music. Here is one from a group called The Eagles, and it's one that was very famous by them. You'll know it when you hear the guitar. Big hit. Hotel California.

Eagles with the Hotel California. And next one is for Jim. Good morning, Jim. Jim is one of our VIPs up there in Queensland. And he's a regular listener to your show, and he always asks for a request. And Jim has requested Mr. George Harrison singing If I Needed Someone. Here it is for you, Jim. And the dogs.

Oh yeah, Jim, I hope you enjoyed that. That was originally on the Rubber Soul album, when the Beatles were the Beatles. So that'll probably take you back to the 60s or so. 1965 it was recorded, apparently. Just reading the notes on the back of the CD. All right, I had a call there from someone and he asked me if I could play this one here, Time in a Bottle by Jim Croce. Didn't give any name or that, just said I'd just like to hear the song. So here it is for you. Thank you for the request. You can call us here in the studio on 0406-183-769 and we'll put your request or dedication to air. Not a problem. So for the person who called, here is Jim Croce with Time in a Bottle.

Time in a Bottle for the gentleman who called. Here is one that's going over to Alaska. This is to Janet, and she's a big Rod Stewart fan, and she's over there listening to the program at the moment. So we go worldwide. Yes, and the track is Baby Jane by Rod.

Baby Jane, Mr. Rod Stewart. And that was going all the way to Alaska, over there to Janet. Right, here's one. This is a request going to London. And this is going, so it's south of London, really, Horsham. And this is for Eileen. And she's a Queens fan, and she wants to hear "We Will Rock You" in the cradle. No, that doesn't come into it.

0: Oh, yes, We Will Rock You. And that was for Ailey in the London area. I think we'll go up to the news now. Let me see what time it is. Oh, it's 7:55. Maybe I can give you a couple of promos in between now and before I play the next piece of music.
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0: Okay, and here to take us up to the news is Enya with Orinoco Flow.

when, and we'll have that lovely lady in with her program called Green Thumbs. All right, I've had a request from Mary, who's in the London area. Mary wants to hear Python Lee Jackson with a track called In a Broken Dream. Here it is, Mary, just for you, before you go to bed.

Python Lee Jackson for Murray in The Broken Dream. That was from 1972. Right, I've had another call from the mystery caller. This is a gentleman who rings me each week and says, just play this, just play that. No other conversation. So here it is for the mystery caller. And he's asked for Graham Parker and The Rumour with Hey Lord, Don't Ask Me Questions. Well, I suppose that's his style too. He keeps telling me to shut up and play the music.

And that was Graham Parker and the rumour for the mystery caller. Hey Lord, don't ask me questions. Here is a request that's just come in from, where is it? Hampshire. Yes. And this is for Tina, this one. And they're all spending a holiday together with Mark and Ashley and the kids down there. And Paddy has sent this text message and he wants to hear Gary Moore, Over the Hills and Far Away.

Let's go, Moore. Over the Hills and Far Away, a once-time member of Thin Lizzy, along with the Linnet. Yes, so no longer with us, unfortunately, and both of them passed away. And there it is. Here is one that's gone out to Shannon, and Shannon is over in Alaska as well. Good evening, or good afternoon, or good morning, whatever the time is over there, Shannon. This is Alan Jackson, whom she likes very much. And it's a great track called Remember When. Poor old Alan is not so good these days with his health.

Alan Jackson there. Remember When. And that was going across to Alaska for Shannon. And she's got her little grandson there, and his name is Dax. And Dax was probably sitting on her knee, very quiet, listening to that song. Weren't you, Dax? Yeah, I'm sure you are. Where? He's five, I think, now. Yes. Daxy boy. All right, let's go on with... let me see what we got now. Oh, the Billy Joel. And You May Be Right.

0: That was Billy Joel. 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
0: Okay, let's see what movies we've got playing over at the Edge today. We have got Holy Days, that's showing twice today. Young Washington is showing once today. Super Troopers 3 is showing three times today. Ice Cream Man is showing twice today. Spider-Man Brand New Day is showing seven times today. The Odyssey is showing twice today. The Invite, once today. And Moana Live Action is showing once today. So go across to the movies, and I'm sure you get one of those to suit a time frame when you want to go and watch them. All right, let's keep going on with the music. Here is one that I think Island likes. And it's Get It On by T-Rex, or as she used to call them, Trex.

And that was T-Rex, or he wants to go again. Yes, T-Rex with Get It On. Let me see now, what does that say on sleeve? 1971 on that CD. Ah, yes. Okay, where are we now? We've got this one for... this one is going out to Paddy over in London, and it's George Strait. And I've just played Alan Jackson singing for Sharon. And here he is again. And he's helping George Strait to sing Murder on Music Row. And if Daxie Boy is there, he can listen to this one as well too. Can't you, Daxie? A live version.

George Strait and Alan Jackson together, Murder on Music Row. Here is Steve Miller Band with Abracadabra.

Steve Miller Band there was Abracadabra. Here is one for Kevin, who lives down there by the golf course. Kevin's not feeling the best at the moment, but here he is. This is one for you, Kevin, and it's Graham Connors. It's a nice little song, this, and it's a little further north. It's about travelling into North Queensland from New South Wales, going back to his homeland.

Graham Connors with A Little Further North. Lovely little song. Here's another Oz. This is Man at Work and Who Can It Be?

0: 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No, just listen to this.
1: Green Thumbs is a show about all things gardening. 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Suzanne Ricks interviews gardeners who willingly share their secrets on how they are working with the challenging conditions in the Blue Mountains and beyond. You will learn about managing the soil, pests, poultry, bees, and in particular, how to build attractive, abundant gardens in our varying conditions. These locals and other experts discuss how they are contributing to food sovereignty, building local communities, and enhancing the well-being of our community.
0: And I have that lovely lady sitting in front of me, and this is Suzanne with the Green Thumbs. Good morning, Suzanne.
1: Good morning, Patrick.
0: And how are you?
1: I'm very well, thank you. How are you?
0: Pretty good, thank you. I'm taking a little bit of a break, and I'll be off until 21st of August. Sorry, the 21st of October.
1: I'm going to miss you.
0: Back, yeah. And what's on your program today, Suzanne?
1: Today is an interview with a woman called Jess Riddell, who wrote an amazing book about travelling around Australia in various ways. She started off with tenting and progressed over the years to a big mobile home. And she talks about, in her book, talks about her favourite places and gives lots of wonderful instructions on how to get yourself ready, you know, how to set up your setup, essentially, and then some of her favourite places. And then to tie that up, I've got John Williamson singing from his album Travelling Around Australia. So I'll start with the Lightning Ridge.
0: Oh, from Lightning Ridge. Oh, great place to visit, isn't it?
1: Well, I've never been there. I'd love to go. You have?
0: Yeah. Years ago.
1: Did you get any opals?
0: Sorry?
1: Did you get any opals?
0: I think we were fossicking in the what do they call it, in the hillocks or whatever.
1: Yes.
0: And yeah, we picked up a couple of little chips, that's all.
1: Right.
0: Yeah. But Cooper Petey's another place where you can do that too. You
1: know, I think there's another song on his album at Cooper Petey as well, so
0: have
1: maybe I'll play
0: there?
1: That. No, I haven't been there either. Isn't it dreadful?
0: It's a really great place to visit too. Underground and that. Yeah, it's fantastic.
1: I'll put that on my bucket list.
0: Big pardon?
1: I'll put that on my bucket list.
0: Yeah. That's something for your listeners to look forward to today. Okay, well, I'm going to round off with a couple of tunes now before I say goodbye. This one is The Drifters. Kissing in the back row of the movies. Do I remember that? Yeah, maybe I do.

And that was, Kissing in the Back Row of the Movies by the Drifters. What year are we going back to for that one? Doesn't tell me the year on this sleeve. No, it doesn't. All right, well, I'm just about to leave, and I'll leave you in the hands of Green Thumbs, and I'll leave you with Classical Gas, Mason Williams. Thanks very much for listening, and I'll be back on October the 21st, Wednesday. Bye! Thank you for the request, by the way.

0: ideas, but no song. On the morning I was to leave Lightning Ridge, I was having publicity photos taken amongst the mullock heaps. That was the word that Patrick was looking for before. When an enraged miner and his dogs appear out of a hole and hunted us from his claim. You beauty, I thought, I've got a song. At least all the stories I'd heard from the locals had a focal point and a real live mystery man. So let me play you John Williamson's Lightning Ridge. We'll have Jess Riddell after that.
1: Don't ask any questions, don't snoop around his claim. He'll be out with a dog and a shotgun. Who knows what he's hiding or why he makes his stand? Men like him are buried alive.

0: That was John Williamson, Lightning Ridge. And now let me bring you a talk with Jess Riddell when we're talking about her book. The book called As We Wander is well worth a read. I hope you enjoy it. I hope you enjoy this discussion with Jess.
1: Several information pages on these, but can you describe the various ways that you've travelled from tenting to caravans and the disadvantages and advantages of each?
2: Yeah, absolutely. So if we go back to very, very early days of my husband Luke and I travelling, we went from swag and four-wheel drive, to a four-wheel drive troop carrier, which is a very popular option in Australia. We've done a bus, we've done a vintage caravan, we've done a brand new off-road caravan. So we really have tried everything. There are pros and cons to all of them. Obviously, some options like, a Toyota Coaster or any type of bus, you've got a really spacious living area, but then being a two-wheel drive, it restricts where you can go. Whereas with a four-wheel drive and being in Australia, you can, reach some of the most beautiful places in the country. It's hard to say what's right for each person. I think you really have to try different setups to know what's right for you. And it's based on what kind of travel you want to do as well. If we could pick a perfect setup, for the stage of our lives that we're in now, we do love a four-wheel drive and caravan just because it allows us to reach those locations we love to reach, really get off grid, but also so have a nice home base with a caravan, especially traveling as a small family.
1: Yeah. So with the caravan and a four-wheel drive, is the caravan a four-wheel drive caravan or four-wheeler accommodation?
2: So our caravan that we were traveling in Australia was actually a vintage caravan. We rebuilt it to be semi off-road, and we did definitely take that caravan to places that I don't think people expected to see it. So having the four-wheel drive, it did have the capabilities to get the caravan where we needed it to go, and it did go to some pretty remote places around the country as well.
1: Wow. When you say a vintage caravan, is one of those little curvy ones, you mean?
2: Yeah, it was a Viscount. So it was a 1980 pop-top caravan that we had renovated. It was quite cute. And we had just, my husband Luke, he's a jack of all trades, and he renovated the caravan and kind of lifted it to make it a bit more, a bit more capable of going off road and onto beaches and, down little dirt tracks and things like that.
1: Right. And you had accommodation in that for your two little girls?
2: Pardon?
1: You had enough accommodation in the little vintage caravan for your two little girls.
2: So in the vintage caravan, we just had our first daughter. So we had a three-bed setup in that caravan. So there was the single bed and then we had our double. Now that we have our new addition, we're in a different setup. We're actually in New Zealand now, so we've moved on to a different country. But, yes, plenty of space as a family of three at the time.
1: Right. And in New Zealand, are you travelling around similarly or have you settled?
2: I think we will be on the road for who knows how long. It's, we're already 8 years into living on the road now. So we don't see an end in sight. We moved to New Zealand in July this year, sorry.
1: Mm-hmm. And what sort of vehicle?
2: Back to cabin life.
1: Right. And what setup do you have in New Zealand?
2: So over here we have a four-wheel drive and we've got an off-road caravan, so a family-based caravan with bunk beds and, double bed set up. Everything we need, all the bells and whistles, definitely more luxurious than our vintage caravan that we had, but it's been really nice over here, especially with the weather in New Zealand. You kind of need to hide from the elements a little bit more, so it's nice having something a bit more cosy.
1: and tell me some of the things that's really important in your setup, like things like, is an awning really essential? What sort of setup do you have in terms of the kitchen? What are some of those essentials that you see for people or for you?
2: We think the biggest essential for being on the road, and especially if you want to get a little bit more off the beaten track and, reach those really beautiful spots, is actually your solar and power. we just think, being able to have enough solar on your roof, really utilizing solar power, having a lot of battery power, it does allow you to, go off grid, and spend time kind of away from your caravan parks and campground, like traditional campgrounds and things like that. So that for us is really important. I also love a good kitchen space because I do enjoy cooking. So just, having a nice, in this caravan, we've got the four burner cooktop. We've actually just gotten a little portable oven, which is really handy that so we can do some baking and things like that. And then lastly, I would just say having a comfortable lounge space for when the weather does turn. That's one thing on the road when you're in the elements. It is hard to get away from them. So just making sure you've got enough space. Things like an awning. It's really good to be able to create some more outdoor space as well, but you're still undercover.
1: So is that a pull-out awning? Do you mean attached to the van or the vehicle?
2: On the caravan, we've got one. I think they're also a great option for cars as well. If you are, just traveling in a camper van or a four-wheel drive, it definitely, even if you get awning walls, you can essentially create a whole another room onto
1: Right.
2: your setup. So it is a really, really good idea.
1: Yeah, and you did mention in there the importance of having a mat, which I hadn't thought of for
2: Right,
1: camping.
2: yes, because it is very easy to drag sand and dirt and everything into the caravans. We definitely recommend mats with the little ones as well, just being able to keep them on there in the outdoor area. It isn't something that everyone thinks of when they're on the road, but
1: That's right.
2: it's a must for us. We think you definitely need it.
1: So, what sort of a mat would you use so that it's lightweight, easy to store, that sort of thing?
2: So we did actually have a mat that we had designed, but it is no longer available because it's sold out. But there's like a plastic recyclable mats that you can purchase. There's a few brands that have them. One in particular is Saltiora. They do a really great one, but you can find them in most camping and caravanning stores. And they kind of work in a way where like the sand and dirt can work their way through the mat, so it doesn't kind of get stuck on there.
1: And then do you shake it out after you're finished
2: Yeah,
1: and
2: give it a shake out, roll it up. They store really easily. They're all very lightweight. And they're obviously weather durable as well because they're made from like a plastic. They work great in all the elements. They're pretty hardy. You just roll them up, pop them in your car or in your van, and
1: off you
2: easy to
1: go.
2: store.
1: Right. And give us some clues about budgeting because I'm sure the listeners will be thinking, I'd like to do that too. How could I budget to do it? And you've obviously budgeted in a way, found a way to do it full time. But just as somebody going off essentially without a full-time vision, what sort of budgeting issues can you recommend?
2: I think a great way to budget is one is cooking. So we will very rarely eat out. We cook very much traditionally what we cooked when we were at home in a house as well. We've just found that's a really simple way to ensure that you're staying within your budget. Meal planning, all those sorts of things, you can kind of stick to that, weekly budget of whatever that may be. If you're kind of always eating the same meals, that might be boring for some people, but we didn't travel Australia really to eat out all the time or anything. We just, wanted the experiences. Another thing would be as you travel, there are a lot of free experiences you can do. So, we love snorkeling, going to beaches, hiking, and all these things are free and incredible to do. So that would be, I think, if you're going to choose some big ticket experiences that you might want to do, just be mindful of what you're choosing. Some of them can be very pricey, but obviously worthwhile as well. But just depending on what your budget is, you can just, pick and choose there. And lastly for us is camping. So we find Australia's really great for freedom camping, which is what we mainly did. So freedom or low cost, your national parks are generally very cost effective. And also looking at showgrounds for camping versus a caravan park. These are all really cost effective options. And just speaking to other people on the road, I think the biggest spend is on caravan parks. So, you know, a lot of these can be about $60 a night, and this really adds up over time. So to, you know, go from $60 to, you know, a national park camp that might be $15 for the night, or freedom camping, you can really save a lot of money. So that was our way that we've always traveled in a very cost-effective way, is just really relying on free camping. It isn't for everyone, but if you have a setup, you know, where you're traveling with, you know, like in this caravan, we've got a bathroom, and you know, we've got our big size fridge. We've got all the creature comforts of home, so we don't actually feel like we ever need to be at a caravan park because we've got everything with us.
1: Right. And so
0: If you've just joined us, I'm talking to Jess Riddell, who's written a book called As We Wander, and she's talking about how they've organised their setups from starting from the very early days when they were just camping, right through to this very elaborate, fully self-contained mobile home that they're now playing and travelling in. So back to Jess.
1: So when you say
2: Yeah.
1: it's not for everyone in free camping, why is that? Because you haven't got bathrooms, or is it
2: Yeah,
1: a safety issue?
2: I think it can be both for some people. I think some of the freedom camps we've stayed at, I think if you were a solo traveler, you might find it a little bit unnerving. You know, some of our kind of might be like in the middle of nowhere or just off a highway, or Australia is a big place. So, you know, once you're out of the cities, it can be quite remote. And while we don't mind it, we actually like getting away from the big city lights, and you know, we feel quite safe. But yeah, I think it's facilities as well. I think the change of, you know, going from living in a home, or you know, having all those creature comforts, to we don't, it's not roughing it, but it is somewhat. You know, you have to learn to be like frugal with water, and you know, like if you do have a toilet, like making sure you get to dump your toilet when you need to. And you know, it's there's just a lot of planning that goes ahead, I think, for living on the road. But for us, we think it's worth it for those sacrifices anyway.
1: So, where do you find places to fill up with water, for instance, and to dump your waste? How do you go about that?
2: So most towns in Australia will offer dump points, water points, some even offer freedom camping, so you can stay in town for the night, do all your chores, you know, fill with water, dump your toilet. Otherwise, campgrounds usually do offer those options as well. So we've
1: Right.
2: never really found it to be an issue needing either of those facilities.
1: Right. And what about some clues for travelling with young children, which must have been quite an interesting challenge?
2: It is, but in saying that, we find the outdoors works wonders for kids. Our two daughters are both very chilled little girls. They just love spending time outside. I think when we are traveling and the weather isn't the best and we are all stuck inside, that's when it does get a little bit tricky. But we just try to keep you know, certain activities on rotation, which is usually more like arts and craft base, or an activity we can do together. You know, traveling for kids, or well, with children, it can get a little bit isolating for them sometimes, because we're obviously with our girls all the time, but they're not really socializing with other children as much as we would like them to sometimes. So if we're going through a town, we'll always stop at a playground or a park or a library, just somewhere where we can find some other kids. Surprisingly, our older daughter is very, very social, even though she has spent most of her life, you know, just with mum and dad, and you know, not in childcare or anything like that. But yeah, we always say playgrounds and libraries. They are very, very handy on the road, and there's always something going on for kids, especially at libraries.
1: Oh, fabulous. They are out changing. Just for the listeners, if you've just joined us, I'm talking to Jess Riddell, who's written a fabulous book called Road Trip Australia about her many years travelling around Australia, in everything from swags to lush caravans by the sound of it. And then on another thing with children, how do you keep them sort of entertained while you're traveling?
2: Oh.
1: Do you let them get bored at any stage, or are there lots of games, or what sort of games would you have?
2: Absolutely. I think boredom is really important. I think we live in a society now where, people believe that kids need to be forever entertained and there's like a lot of use of screens. We're kind of, I mean, with our lifestyle, we are the complete opposite of that. We love that we can pop our daughter outside and she will find absolutely anything to play with. She doesn't even need toys. She'll go and sing and dance and start talking to the trees and
1: Lovely.
2: she just has such an amazing imagination, and I think that all stems from boredom.
1: Right.
2: So you'd be surprised at I think with her age, she's 3 and a half, so she is very much in that very imaginative state of mind at the moment. I think as she gets older, this might be a challenge that we face if she gets a little bit more bored, just, not using her imagination. But yeah, I find it's not really any different to being in a household or we have all the same things that we have whether we're in a home. We still have access to television if she wants to watch a movie or it's yeah, I find it's very similar.
1: Right. And as she gets older, are you going to consider homeschooling, or do you think you'll settle down and stop this wandering business?
2: It's a really hard question to answer. We've kind of left this up to her. She has started showing interest in schooling. When she sees kids going to school or we drive past a school, she is really fascinated by the idea of, being able to spend a whole day with other kids and learning. So
1: Yeah.
2: we've always said that it's ultimately her decision. If she really wants to go to school, we are happy to put her into schooling. If we stay on the road and she's happy on the road, we're happy to try out homeschooling, see how we go. There are a lot of families we've spoken to on the road that have, there's all different styles of homeschooling, and yeah, we've heard some really great stories of the different options that you can do around Australia.
1: Right. And so, talking about the other people that you meet on the road, do you end up with a kind of a little community that you end up meeting more than once, sort of
2: Oh,
1: connecting?
2: absolutely. We luckily over our years on the road, we've met a few people that are now like family to us. You will find a lot of people are kind of traveling in the same direction, especially in the certain seasons in Australia. And it's nice to have that community because when you are away from home, you're obviously missing friends and family. So it's nice to have some familiar faces while you're on the road. And traveling with families now is so common as well. So we love it for our daughter because she can make friends and keep those relationships with those other kids.
1: Yeah.
2: But yeah, there is a great sense of community on the road.
1: Right. I have heard that from other people who've travelled long term on the road. On another element of it, because you're doing it long term, how do you finance yourself? Do you work? How do you finance a long term travelling?
2: Yep, so with us, we are photographers. So our main source of income is photography and videography work. It's usually within tourism and the travel space. And then we also do a lot of work through Instagram. So the term influencer gets thrown around, but essentially that is what we are. We are travel influencers. So that is our main source of income while traveling. I wouldn't say in any sense that it's like the income that we make is viable for living on the road, so that's why we stay on the road. It's enough for us to be able to still continue our travels around. So we see it as a good opportunity to spend all our time with our girls and keep this lifestyle going while we can.
1: Yeah, it's an amazing lifestyle. What a fortunate little girls you have to start their life in that way. Absolutely amazing. Some insurance, some driving tips, like things like insurance on the road help. What about those kinds of things? How do you cover that?
2: So your insurances, oh, Yeah, I mean, it's obviously a very important thing to be covered when you are on the road, just for any mishaps. Something that we swear by is like a roadside assistance. Such like it's not something that everyone gets. We definitely suggest looking into it, just because we've had mishaps on the road where something goes wrong, and then at least with this the roadside assistance, they'll put you up in accommodations while everything's getting fixed. And just so you're not out of pocket thousands and thousands of dollars. I'm trying to think what else there would be. That's really the main one. That's
1: Right.
2: yeah, that saved us. And
1: Yeah.
2: also, I think just being really savvy with, I think, your own car and whatever vehicle you're traveling in. My husband, luckily, is really great with servicing our car and being able to fix all the basics. So if you do get caught out in the middle of nowhere, which can happen in Australia, we've always been able to fix or repair, anything that's wrong with the car, and also just making sure that it's all running smoothly.
1: Right. Have you had many flat tires? I always think of that as a travelling issue.
2: Surprisingly, for all our years on the road, we haven't had many. We've had, I think, one or two.
1: Is that
2: We,
1: all?
2: I remember
1: Goodness.
2: talking years ago, we had this one set of tires on our car that did an entire lap of Australia. We
1: Wow.
2: never had one flat, and we were like, "They're a good set of that's a very good set of tires." We do
1: Yes.
2: hear of others doing it. I think we're just very careful, with especially tire pressures. If we go off road onto corrugations, we're always very sure to, air down or make sure our tire pressures are right. Just making sure that it's always, always checking them as well.
1: It's very useful to have all that kind of knowledge and those kinds of skills
2: Absolutely.
1: as your husband has. Yeah.
2: Yes, yeah, no,
1: And
2: he's very helpful.
1: thinking along those lines, a lot of people who are on the road, there's a lot of talk about the grey nomads. What sort of age groups and demographics have you found as you're travelling around?
2: It has really changed over the years. So we first hit the road in 2017, and when we were on the road, it was very much grey nomads and a lot of backpackers. We were kind of this, it was really hard for us to meet others that were in our age group at the time. But now we've really seen that shift, especially since COVID. So after COVID, we noticed a lot more families on the road now, just a lot more people in general. It's a lot of Aussies exploring their own backyards, which we love to see. But yeah, it's all different demographics. Lots of families, lots of younger couples. You've still got your older couples. It's yeah, it really ranges. There's still, international travelers. But yeah, there's a really like quite a big array of people on
1: Right.
2: the road now, which yeah, and we love to see that. We think it's amazing.
1: Yeah. When I've gone to, because I'm really interested, as I said, it's one of my pipe dreams, and I go along to the caravan shows, and there's huge, elaborate caravans. Do you see many of those on the road?
2: We do. There are some crazy setups on the road. I would say incredible. We personally think some of them are probably a bit too much for the road. I think it's nice to keep things simple or just have what you need. But yeah, there's definitely been a rise in, these giant caravans and these big American trucks. It's really common now, especially we find with families. But these are setups that in total, that car and caravan is over $500,000. So we're talking big
1: Yes,
2: setups.
1: I have
2: Yeah.
1: seen them with washing machines and dryers and
2: Oh, they've
1: everything
2: got
1: inside.
2: all the bits and bobs. They're absolutely crazy.
1: Right.
2: They've literally got everything in them.
1: Because I'm calling from Kathmandu, there's all kinds of background noises here. There's machinery and people speaking loudly. So I'm hoping the listeners can hear our conversation easily enough. What are some of your favourite places?
2: Oh, well, for me, I love the desert. So I love the red centre of Australia. I love the Kimberley. It's just that really desolate, like, landscapes and red dirt. It's just, there's something about that that is just, I grew up in Melbourne, so for me to go from the city to the desert, it's, I find it absolutely fascinating. There's so many locations in Australia though that we love for different reasons. Both loving the coast, the Coral Coast in Western Australia is stunning. It's a place where, you can jump straight into the water and you're swimming with a turtle and the most colorful fish you've ever seen. And yeah, there's the ocean and the desert. I love them both. They're polar opposites.
1: And of course, with the desert, you get those extraordinary night skies, don't you? The,
2: Absolutely,
1: you can reach out and touch the universe almost in the desert.
2: There's nothing like it. And that's like before when I was mentioning, these freedom camps that are in the middle of nowhere, which might scare some people, but with us, we love that you just have the clearest night sky. There's no light pollution anywhere. It's silent. It's so beautiful.
1: Well, I'm afraid we're running out of time, but I really want to thank you, Jess, and for writing the book. I found the book fabulous with all the
2: Oh, thank
1: fantastic
2: you.
1: hints at the front and then all those glorious places. And because I'm, my listeners are in the Blue Mountains, what did you think of the Blue Mountains?
2: Oh, we love the Blue Mountains. We have traveled there quite a few times. It is very, very beautiful.
1: Yes, we think so too. Living in a World Heritage area, we feel very privileged. So thank you,
2: Yes,
1: Jess. All the
2: absolutely.
1: best with your travels around New Zealand.
2: Thank you so much for having me, Suzanne.
1: Okay.
0: So that was Jess Riddell talking about her book, As We Wander, Road Trip Australia. And in the book itself, it features 34 road trips across all the states and territories, and they range from short weekend escapes to month-long adventures. So they started off planning an 18-month adventure, and of course, it's just become their lifestyle. There's includes classic drive like Victoria's Great Ocean Road and the Northern Territory's Red Centre Way, and that sits alongside more remote journeys through the Kimberleys, Kangaroo Island, East Arnhem Land, and Bruny Island. So if you're inspired, you can get the book. I think most of the bookshops up here have them. So the chapters are organised by state and territory and then by road trip, complete with an overview, maps, region descriptions, and then by road trip section. So with detailed itineraries outlining the route lengths, the suggested stops, the campsites, the standout destinations, food and coffee recommendations, photo opportunities, family-friendly attractions, and more. So if you're inspired by that discussion with Jess, maybe you might go out, find the book, or perhaps find a song. So I'm going to play another song from John Williamson since from his album Wandering Australia. The one I'll play now is Welcome Back to Tassie. This is Welcome Back to Tassie.

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1: And that song was John Williamson from his album Wandering Australia. I thought, since we're in their travelling show today. So let's hear from some of our supporters.
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1: And the Blue Mountains Food Co-op are managing the Edible Garden Trail in the Blue Mountains this year. If you have a garden with, doesn't matter how few edibles, but any edibles, please give them, get in contact with them and register your garden to be on the trail. It's a great day. It's great fun. You get to meet all sorts of people, the same sort of mindset, people who are gardeners. They just come, look at your garden, talk about your garden, or you talk about your garden. They probably ask about your garden. Hopefully I'll have mine looking a little bit better. This year there's a theme. We're encouraging people to have a few edibles in pots so that people who think they can't have edibles because they live in an apartment or a townhouse can see how easy it is to grow things in pots, in particular herbs. Because when you buy some sort of, you know, bit of parsley, a bit of coriander, a bit of chives at the supermarket, you spend $5 or $6 getting them and you just use a little bit and throw the rest away because it doesn't last. Whereas if you've got it in a pot growing on your balcony or outside or in a sunny spot, then you've got something edible.
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1: And that was last night, so if you haven't filled it in, you've got a week to do it. This year they're fining you quite a lot of money if you don't fill it in, but not immediately. They'll contact you and there'll be some sort of rigmarole, and if you don't adhere to their rigmarole, then you get fined. I think it's $300 and something per day that it's late after they've contacted you. So get that little form filled in. If you're really averse to computers, you can ring them up and just look up the number on probably on the web for the census, and they'll send you out a paper form. It's not too late.
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1: Yes, and if you're in the TAFE building, you might spot some of your favourite presenters from Radio Blue Mountains. Now, a couple of things coming up that you might be interested in. There's an afternoon tea. No, it's a morning tea at Belinda West's place, and it's Let's Talk Gardens. It's an immersive 3-hour garden talk in a beautiful private Blue Mountains home with morning tea included. It's on 23rd of September, so just mark your diary for that, and between 9 and 12. So you can email Belinda, it's bel.west@bigpond.com. That's Bell for Belinda, B for brother, E for egg, L for laughter, bell.west@bigpond.com. So Let's Talk Gardens. I think that'll be a fascinating day. Another thing coming up in the Blue Mountains International Day of Peace. That's also coming up in September. I think the two things might clash. No, they don't clash. This one is the 12th of September, so put this in your diary. It's a whole day of peace. So there'll be stalls, there'll be creative activities, there's face painting, there's food and drink, there's workshops, there's songwriting and conflict resolution, there'll be expert speakers, there'll be meet your MPs, planetary health are coming, there'll be emerging Blue Mountains leaders, all are welcome. So it's free. How about that? I love free things. It's Blue Mountains is absolutely chock-a-block full of free things. So look up Blue Mountains International Day of Peace coming up on the 12th of September between 10 and 4.
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1: And because this is Green Thumbs, let's have a think about what should we be doing in the garden this month. So whether you have 15 minutes to spare or an hour, you can always put some good time in for your productive garden. So this is the time to sow leafy greens, and this can happen in just 15 minutes. Leafy greens like pak choi love the cool sunny days of winter, and they're easy to grow from seed. You can direct sow them into garden beds or start them off in punnets. Unless you're unlucky like me, who have rats eating just about everything, and I don't seem to be able to stop them. However, if you've got somewhere that you're not being attacked by rats and possums, they're a great little crop. They're great for pots too. They'll thrive in full sun or part shade as long as the soil is enriched with compost and a sprinkle of organic fertiliser. Keep the soil moist, and the seed will germinate in a few days. Very quick. A little bit of liquid feed fortnightly for fast, lush growth. And in about 6 to 8 weeks in the early part of spring, you'll be harvesting succulent young greens. So a few every month to keep the steady supply coming. Now, if you've got a little bit of extra time, if you've got half an hour, fill the empty beds with a green manure. Green manure, not smelly old manure, no. Seeds. Seeds like lupins, fava beans, oats, mustard, field peas. What do you do with a green manure crop? You let it grow, then you gently rake the soil over the seeds, scatter them, keep them moist until they germinate, and then a month before spring planting, cut the plants back to soil level and chop them into the ground. Dig it all in, let it sit on the surface or break it down. So that's one of the things you can do over the next couple of weeks. And another thing, if you've got a bit more time, spray your deciduous fruit trees with lime sulphur. So winter's the perfect time to spray your deciduous grapevines and fruit trees, such as apples, pears, peaches, plums and cherries, with lime sulphur. This powerful organic spray helps to control the overwintering pests, including mites and scale, as well as fungal diseases like leaf curl, rust and brown rot. Always wear gloves, long clothing and a mask and eye protection when applying lime sulphur, as it can irritate the skin. A still dry day is ideal, and you can spray it then. For best results, coat every branch thoroughly, getting into all the nooks and crannies. So some things to do. So vegetables and herbs to sow now. You can sow them from seed indoors or in a protected area. You can get your tomatoes, capsicum, eggplant, basil, peas, radish and spring onions underway. The outdoor ones can be broccoli, cauliflower, cabbage, onion, leek, kale, silver beet, spinach and Asian greens. And the herbs, because I really think herbs are a fabulous thing to have in your pots and have in your garden. Suited to this cold weather is coriander. Parsley grows like bilio, dill, and because if you're somewhere where you don't have frost, you can sow some tender crops like silver beet and Asian greens. So there's some jobs for you to do in the winter. Keep yourself busy.
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1: And let's have a few more songs from John Williamson. And how about Sail on Ullabor?
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0: that was John Williams, and you guessed it, Sail the Nullarbor, from his album Wandering Australia, very much in the phase today.
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0: And it's not too late to fill it in. You've got a week to fill it in, and then they'll start harassing you. 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
0: It's not all that new anymore. They've been there for over a year. And if you like really fresh organic food, some of it's grown just up the lane right outside the Carrington Hotel. You might have seen the garden there. It looks like a market garden. And the food there is grown and taken straight down to the Blue Mountains Food Co-op, 100 metres down the lane. So you can't get much fresher than that. Now, in the theme of mountains and travelling today, I'm going to bring you another song from John Williamson's. This one's called Ancient Mountains. And he writes in the little blurb, "The love of nature of Australia, I feel, is the one focus that could truly bring all Australians together under a single banner." This is John Williams saying, "I believe that devotion to the ancient spirit of the land is paramount for our survival." And I guess people listening to Green Thumbs are in keeping with that. "To lose contact with Mother Earth is to lose ourselves. Even 50,000 years of Aboriginal occupation barely holds a candle to 500 million years of natural development." So this is Ancient Mountains with John Williamson. Coming up after that will be the Ability Hour with Chris and Jemima. And I'll be with you again next week with a regenerative farmer. I'm going to be talking to a regenerative farmer between now and then who has his products up at the Blackheath Market. So I'll be talking to him about how he goes about it. So thanks for being with me. I'll be with you again next week. So, Ancient Mountains with John Williamson.